0: Strand reopen the Strait of Hormuz. Where 50,000 people are evacuated in Orange County, California, fire officials say a crew has cut the risk of a major explosion at a damaged toxic chemical tank at an aircraft plant in Garden Grove. This is ABC News.
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3: Take a look at the weather forecast for the KWBE listening area. Mostly clear sky tonight, low in the lower 60s. Sunny tomorrow, high near 87. Tomorrow night, mostly clear sky, low around 60. Mostly sunny on Wednesday with a high near 83. Wednesday night, mostly cloudy with a chance of showers and thunderstorms, low around 64. And mostly cloudy on Thursday with a chance of showers and thunderstorms with a high near 80.
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KWBE has declared today a no-talk day. Our on-air staff are taking the day off to spend with their family and friends. 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
7: ABC News, I'm Stephanie Officer. There are expanding restrictions on travelers entering the U.S. because of Africa's growing Ebola outbreak. ABC News medical correspondent Dr. Darian Sutton.
8: When we talk about air travel and the restrictions that are in place, right now the CDC has said all non-U.S. citizens are effectively barred if you travel to these key areas of concern.
7: Parts of Mississippi on a serious weather watch tonight. ABC meteorologist Jeff Smith.
9: We're targeting areas from southern Louisiana all the way up to eastern parts of Tennessee with a flood watch in effect. This includes Hattiesburg, Mississippi, which at this hour is under a flash flood emergency, a particularly dangerous situation there with multiple rounds of showers and thunderstorms kind of moving over the same locations.
7: Officials say someone who suddenly started running through the crowd was to blame for starting a South Carolina stampede that injured at least 19 people early Sunday at their annual Black Pearl Cultural Heritage and Bike Festival. This is ABC News.
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12: Take a look at the weather forecast for the KWBE listening area. Mostly clear sky tonight, low in the lower 60s. Sunny tomorrow, high near 87. Tomorrow night, mostly clear sky, low around 60. Mostly sunny on Wednesday with a high near 83. Wednesday night, mostly cloudy with a chance of showers and thunderstorms, low around 64. And mostly cloudy on Thursday with a chance of showers and thunderstorms with a high near 80.
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6: Take a look at the weather forecast for the KWBE listening area. Mostly clear sky tonight, low in the lower 60s. Sunny tomorrow, high near 87. Tomorrow night, mostly clear sky, low around 60. Mostly sunny on Wednesday with a high near 83. Wednesday night, mostly cloudy with a chance of showers and thunderstorms, low around 64. And mostly cloudy on Thursday with a chance of showers and thunderstorms with a high near 80.
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It's a no-talk day on KWBE. As we take time to observe Memorial Day, the on-air staff is taking time to spend with family and friends. A no-talk day means we let the classic hits roll one after another. 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

KWBE has declared today a no-talk day. Our on-air staff are taking the day off to spend with their family and friends. Enjoy the classic hits, one after another, on this Memorial Day.

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2: ABC News, I'm Stephanie Officer. Good news out of Southern California tonight. The risk of a catastrophic explosion or boiling liquid expanding vapor explosion is now over. Officials are letting some of the 50,000 evacuees return home. 16,000 are still just too close to the impact zone. Garden Grove Police Chief Amir El Farah.
3: Please understand that we are doing this for your safety. And we will continue to work diligently so yet you will be able to return home hopefully soon.
2: The drought-stricken South has been hit with heavy rains. ABC meteorologist Jeff Smith.
4: Elevated level 2 out of 4 flash flood risk. Southeastern Louisiana, including New Orleans, all the way up to parts of Alabama. And a good chunk of Texas, San Antonio, Austin, all the way up to Lubbock. Of course, much of the South has been suffering from a drought, but this is too much rain too quickly in a lot of these areas.
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7: Take a look at the weather forecast for the KWBE listening area. Mostly clear sky tonight, low in the lower 60s. Sunny tomorrow, high near 87. Tomorrow night, mostly clear sky, low around 60. Mostly sunny on Wednesday with a high near 83. Wednesday night, mostly cloudy with a chance of showers and thunderstorms, low around 64. And mostly cloudy on Thursday with a chance of showers and thunderstorms with a high near 80.
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0: 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Keeping you informed is what we do best, whether it involves city government, local, education, health issues, legislative topics, or economic development. We know it's important for you to stay informed and up to date on what's happening in our community. From local, state, to national news, we will keep you informed. That's why so many turn to us to stay informed with the news you need to know. 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
1: Stephanie Officer. What will it take to get a deal to end the war with Iran? ABC's Ian Pannell tells us what would be on the wish list.
2: A senior U.S. official telling ABC News a potential interim agreement would see the reopening of the Strait of Hormuz, a lifting of the U.S. blockade, and a commitment from the Iranians to negotiate the removal of their stockpile of highly enriched uranium.
1: Police say the body of missing Northern Kentucky University student Murray Faust was found nearly a month after the 22-year-old was reported missing. Faust was last seen alive April 27th in the Latonia neighborhood of Covington. That's about 9 miles south of Cincinnati. Officials say there is no evidence of foul play at this time. The fine arts major was due to graduate earlier this month. The Campbell County Coroner's Office will determine Faust's cause and manner of death. And until then, police say no additional details will be released. This is ABC News.
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5: Take a look at the weather forecast for the KWBE listening area. Mostly clear sky tonight, low in the lower 60s. Sunny tomorrow, high near 87. Tomorrow night, mostly clear sky, low around 60. Mostly sunny on Wednesday with a high near 83. Wednesday night, mostly cloudy with a chance of showers and thunderstorms, low around 64. And mostly cloudy on Thursday with a chance of showers and thunderstorms with a high near 80.
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We'll be sure to give them a shout-out as well as pass along any and all well wishes you may have. Playing for you now here on our late night hours, it's the Beatles.

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But playing for you right now on KWBE, it's Speedy Davis Eyes by Ken Carnes.

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0: 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And it goes something like this.

That was Her Majesty Queen with their 1976 hit, Somebody to Love. Why are you now here on our late night hours on KWBE? 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

That was Bob Seger and the Silver Bolt Band here on KWBE. We had Thomas Dolby just before that. Coming up next, we got Cat Stevens as well as The Police on Cuba. Playing for you right now on 1450 AM, 95.7 on that FM dial. It's Iran by A Flock of Seagulls.

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0: 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That and more right after this.
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That was the 1971 hit Danny Song by Loggins and Messina here on KWBE. 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

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Because there's truly nothing better to do after a long day of work than to sit back and chill with your favorite classic hits. Speaking of which, that was Firefall here on KWBE. 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

We're near the end of our late night hours here on KWBE. Hope all of you listening out there had a great night, and I hope I'm just to make it a little bit better. 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This has been Alex Veneman, wishing every single one of you out there a wonderful Tuesday.

0: kick it. I'll say kick it, and you'll just kick it with a tasty groove, okay? One, two, three, kick it.
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0: You're listening to KWBE, Beatrice. Play the classics is what we do best at KWBE. Let us take you back to the 70s and 80s as we play one classic after another throughout the day. From the Eagles to the Steve Miller Band. From Pat Benatar to Bob Seger. From Elton John to Billy Joel. From the Beatles to Journey. The list goes on and on. It's one classic hit after another on KWBE.
1: ABC News, I'm Sherry Preston. Secretary of State Marco Rubio telling reporters a final peace agreement with Iran could be days away.
2: The president had a very important, I think, historic call just a couple days ago with a number of leaders from the region. I think there's strong alignment and agreement on what a preliminary draft should look like.
1: The U.S. military carrying out strikes in southern Iran overnight, including on missile launch sites and boats placing mines. Israeli airstrikes on eastern Lebanon and villages there, killing a dozen people. Thousands living near the chemical tank and what was in danger of blowing up in Southern California have been allowed to return to their homes. However, there's still a risk of another smaller blast in Orange County. So thousands of other people, including Patricia O'Neill, remain evacuated.
3: This is just something I never even suspected could happen. It's been really hard.
1: Republicans in Texas deciding who they think would be a better candidate for Senate, incumbent John Cornyn or State Attorney General Ken Paxton. This is ABC News. The paraglider who managed to land safely after her parachute was hit and shredded by a small plane in the Austrian Alps is speaking out. The woman named Sabrina managed to deploy a backup chute and suffered only minor injuries, but she's got some stuff to say. Here's ABC's Hannah Patah.
4: The experienced 44-year-old paraglider now responding to comments and criticism, saying, "I wasn't anywhere I wasn't allowed to be." As a paraglider, you cannot evade a light aircraft. And saying of the pilot who hit her, as a powered aircraft, he is the one required to give way. She said pilots in the area should be more focused and be on the lookout for paragliders, while acknowledging paragliders can often be difficult to spot, even though we are brightly colored.
1: The plane's pilot says he didn't see her until it was too late. Rescue crews on Mount Hood have managed to free a man who got trapped under a car-sized boulder. It rolled downhill in a rock slide. They had to bring in special equipment to move the 16,000-pound rock. I'm Sherry Preston, ABC News.
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7: Risk management matters, especially in uncertain times. I'm John Perkins with a Brownfield Market Update. When it comes to short stature corn, it all started with Stein. For decades, they've been focused on unique hybrids that deliver top yields. Stein invented short stature corn, then they perfected it. Stein has yield. Garrett Toy from Ag Trader Talk tells Brownfield risk management is important in these uncertain, volatile markets.
8: Oh, yeah. No, at this point, we're already, we've had opportunity to sell $5 corn. So we're already, I think, from our farmer marketing advisory, we're 30% sold on new crop. But, we did some put spreads today, protecting downside. 10 cents can get you on a put spread to the top end of your crop insurance max coverage. So there's things that you can do out of here, obviously, that, can protect your downside. Case in point, we do have this inflationary buying that's helped support us to get here. In fact, the swap dealer's length in corn, there's only been three other years where it's been this large, and that's 2007, 2008, which 2008 we all know what happened with the housing crisis, and then 2010. So we don't see that kind of investment in soybeans or wheat. But it's noticeable in corn. And obviously corn has its demand underlings as well. I do think that seasonally, you know, we've got new crop sales on both corn and soybeans, just because, you know, $12 beans, $5 corn, you don't look a gift horse in the mouth. You know, you've got to make some sales here, especially as the calendar clicks forward.
7: U.S. commodity markets and financials are closed Monday in observance of Memorial Day. We are online at brownfieldagnews.com. You can also find us on Facebook and YouTube. Megan Grebner will have more after this brief break.
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14: Economist says new trading limits for cattle futures could bring additional volatility to the markets. Josh Maples with Mississippi State University Extension says the changes go into place June 1st.
15: It absolutely does allow for bigger daily price swings, and it can lead to some larger margin requirements because the risk there. So it's something traders are going to have to adapt to.
14: He tells Brownfield there will be opportunities.
15: I don't want to say this is all negative. Plenty of pluses we can point to. One, it allows prices to go up, you know, if that's what you're hoping for. You know, if you're long, it allows prices to go up more on limit up days.
14: He says he does expect additional price discovery with the increased limits.
15: Say a new report came out or some new geopolitical thing has happened, something that traders think should move markets up or down more than the limit allows, or the previous limit allows. These expanded limits will allow those markets to absorb that information more quickly.
14: I'm Megan Grebner for Brownfield.
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0: 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Well, no rain today. Could see some tomorrow. Looking for a high in the mid to upper 80s today. Mostly clear sky tonight, low around 60. We'll take a deeper look into the forecast a little bit later. Right now, we'll check in with the Brownfield Network coming up.
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2: A flawed plan to lower retail prices for beef. Good morning, I'm Megan Grebner with the Brownfield Livestock Market Update. The Trump administration appears to have tabled its announced executive order that would temporarily reduce tariff rate quotas on beef exporting nations in an effort to lower retail prices for beef in the U.S. David Anderson, an ag economist at Texas A&M University, says the plan was flawed.
3: We're already importing record amounts of beef. All-time record amounts of beef. The majority of what we import are lean beef trimmings to go into ground beef because everybody

0: Everybody likes a good hamburger or cheeseburger. The because we're already importing so much, we're only looking to, we have the amount of hamburger people are going to buy or beef that people are going to buy. I guess where I'm headed with this is, I think we have to just kind of question just how much more of lean beef trimmings is the market really looking for, even though we have record high prices. I mean, we've got the market signal already bringing in that beef. Directionally, yeah, you re relax the tariff, you reduce the tariff, it reduces prices. We import more, and that would result in, lower prices, we think. And directionally, that's right. I think in practical terms, I don't think it has, I don't think this would do very much to beef prices at all. If we're looking for a cheaper steak, that's not what we import. And so, it wouldn't have much effect there. This is really a ground beef kind of thing. And, I think a lot of that ground beef, of those lean beef trimmings are going into more restaurant, type flow of beef. And so, we know kind of hamburgers and stuff are under a little bit of pressure, within the restaurant space, just simply a price and margin for a restaurant. So, it strikes me, I'm not sure how much more of that we would be looking to use.
1: 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I'm Megan Grebner for Brownfield.
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It's like 10,000 spoons when all you need is a knife. It's meeting the man of my dreams and then meeting his beautiful wife. And isn't it ironic?

0: 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Right now, let's check in with the Brownfield Network.
1: Hello, everyone. I'm Cindy Young with Brownfield, and this is my two cents. Leadership in rural communities doesn't always start in a boardroom. Sometimes it starts in a barn or a tractor cab or a 4-H meeting. For young farmers, opportunities to lead are everywhere right now, if you are willing to step into them. Agriculture needs voices at the local, state, and national level who get what it means to balance weather, markets, input costs, and the daily realities of growing food. Groups like FFA, 4-H, county farm bureaus, and cattlemen's associations are still some of the best training grounds for future leaders. They teach more than public speaking or policy. They teach how to listen, how to work through disagreement, and how to represent something bigger than yourself. Sometimes it means showing up early, volunteering for the committee no one else wants, or speaking up at a meeting even when your voice shakes a little. There are also new opportunities emerging through technology, social media, and ag advocacy networks. Young farmers are connecting directly with consumers, telling their story in real time and helping bridge the gap between farm and table. Rural communities need that energy. They need young people who aren't afraid to ask questions, challenge assumptions, and carry forward the traditions that built them while also shaping what comes next. Leadership in agriculture isn't about age or title. It's about stepping up when your community needs you and being willing to grow right alongside the work. I'm Cindy Young with Brownfield. That's my two cents.
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0: It's Whitesnake on KWBE. Looking for a sunny sky today. High in the mid to upper 80s. Mostly clear sky tonight. Low around 60. Tomorrow, we've got a slight chance of showers and thunderstorms with a high near 83. We'll take a look at that forecast a little bit later. Right now, let's check in with the Brownfield Network.
1: An early summer feel for most over the next couple of days. Organized rains to the south. They'll develop on the plains and spread into parts of the Corn Belt over the next couple of days. Good Tuesday morning, everyone. It's agriculture meteorologist Greg Soltier. We're back in with our ag weather today right here on Brownfield Ag News. And some of that summertime and summer-like heat playing out yesterday on the holiday. Hopefully you treated it kindly and it did the same to you with outdoor chores, livestock duties, and a little downtime for the cookout and ceremonies to boot on Memorial Day. But on this Tuesday, afternoon temperatures once again, as they were yesterday, climbing into the low to mid-90s along in west of the Red River into the northern and central Plain States areas. Hottest of some of those readings under the developing Hot Ridge and Omega Block across the Dakotas for the day today. Meanwhile, a little more temperate over sections of the Southern Plains and Dixie coming off last week's heatwave weather pattern with a myriad of disturbances, a startling frontal boundary, and a couple of upper features making its way from west to east out of the southwestern states, out of the Southern Plains and southeast. And as a result, a general increase in rain, shower, thunderstorm activity noted. Even some localized downpours and flash flooding yesterday into parts of Mississippi and Georgia. Some of the Cotton Belt country, the worst of drought seen from the southern mid-Atlantic region in through Georgia and the Florida Panhandle. So some relief in store over the next several days down there at a wide and expansive range of 1 to 3, some spots 3 to 6 inches, all the way into the Carolinas, south to the Gulf Coast, and back into parts of eastern and southern Texas. Meanwhile, northern extent of that rain shield, if you will, and frontal boundary will begin to lift northward in conjunction with a southerly branch to the jet stream. That'll increase rain, shower, thunderstorm activity over the next couple of days as far north as Kansas, more so into Missouri. Don't need any more rainfall there, as well as the I-70-64 corridor southward towards the Ohio across the far southern Corn Belt. Another branch of the upper air wind configuration making its way into the Pacific Northwest, northern and central divide to pick up on shower and thunderstorm activity there. There'll be plenty of hail reports coming out of Idaho, Montana, parts of the northern and central divide in northern Great Basin, not to mention maybe an inch or two worth of rainfall. Watch for the specter of flash flooding there going on over the next couple, and even a bit of rain into parts of southern California. Meanwhile, some scattered showers and thunderstorms will get going over the northern and central plains and a spread to the south and east in conjunction with another branch to the jet stream buckling on southward that will deliver a push of some cooler, drier air and an easing of temperatures at least over sections of the far western Corn Belt, more so from the Great Lakes region on southward. Little, if any, organized moisture anticipated coming off some of the scattered showers of the past couple of days into parts of the Great Lakes region, upper Mississippi Valley. Keep an eye on increasing dryness and drought concerns there over the next few weeks. We'll keep you posted. I'm Greg Soltier with your ag weather today.
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1: ABC News, I'm Sherry Preston. No deal yet to reopen the Strait of Hormuz, but Secretary of State Marco Rubio says it will open, in his words, one way or another. The secretary speaking hours after new American attacks on Iranian targets.
2: The Pentagon now says U.S. forces have launched new airstrikes inside Iran, describing them as self-defense strikes to protect our troops from threats posed by Iranian forces. The strikes carried out in the area of Bandar Abbas, home to Iran's main naval base, reportedly targeted missile launch sites and Iranian boats trying to lay mines off the coast. The attacks coming despite the ongoing ceasefire.
1: ABC's Sophie Flay. Israel also launching fresh attacks on Hezbollah targets in Lebanon. 12 people killed there. The president's pick to be the next senator from Texas. State Attorney General Ken Paxton squares off against the man currently holding the seat, John Cornyn, in their GOP primary runoff today. Rescue teams searching a flooded cave in Laos for at least 7 people. This is ABC News. A plea from Pope Leo, do not forget about humanity in the age of AI technology.
3: In his first ever papal encyclical, the Pope recognizing AI's power to heal, connect and educate, but underlining the need to protect human dignity in an age when technology threatens to replace so many jobs and change the way we live.
4: Artificial intelligence now demands to be disarmed, freed from logics that turn it into an instrument of domination, exclusion, and death.
3: The Pope joined on stage by Chris Olar, co-founder of AI company Anthropic, who has been calling for the same regulations for years.
1: ABC's Tom Sophie Burridge at the Foreign Desk. Google could be facing a fine in Europe of hundreds of millions of dollars. A German newspaper reporting the EU is preparing its largest fine ever for Google breaking rules in the Digital Markets Act. Ferrari has unveiled its first all-electric car. The four-door Luce was developed with the help of iPhone designer Johnny Ive and will go on sale later this year. I'm Sherry Preston, ABC News.
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7: Good morning, this is a check of news on KWBE. I'm Jake Bartecki. Memorial Day celebrations taking place all across the state and region on a Monday. Begin our report with Tim Hackett, who takes us to Thayer County.
8: With American flags billowing in the heavy wind, this year's Memorial Day celebration in Hebron began with a bang, with members of the Thayer County Veterans Service Office and VFW on hand to commemorate the occasion with their annual celebration. In previous years, the state of Nebraska has presented medals to any surviving veterans of World War II. This year, Thayer County presented that commendation to two local Korean War survivors. The keynote address was delivered by retired Army Pastor Jose Flores. Sporting the uniform of the U.S. Coast Guard, Flores shared the story of another Coast Guardsman, Frank DeVita, who was responsible for shuttling American soldiers to the beaches of France on the brink of D-Day. Flores called him one example of a hero that this day is supposed to celebrate.
9: Today is a day to be grateful for those who gave their all. We remember the men and women who had made the supreme sacrifice for our country. It is my personal hope that we never breathe the air of freedom, claim the right to justice, and enjoy the privilege of play and worship without being grateful for their sacrifice.
8: Inside the Thayer County Courthouse was one of the centerpieces of this year's ceremony. Any of the letters, drawings, and artifacts that had been salvaged from a time capsule buried half a century ago. It had originally been interred outside the courthouse 50 years ago in May 1976 as part of the celebration of the United States Bicentennial. But when the committee decided to dig it up last month, they found more than 80% of the contents had been destroyed by water. They plan to learn from those mistakes when they bury another time capsule at the county's museum in August to commemorate the 250th birthday of the United States.
7: The day in the life of a conservation officer can sure be different day in and day out. That was on full display last week at a lake in southeast Nebraska. Game and Parks officers were recovering a car from Pawnee Lake. The car was detected by sonar used by some fishermen. The vehicle was recovered and later determined stolen back in 2023. An officer even posing with a large catfish that had made a home inside the sunken vehicle. Game and Parks law enforcement is celebrating 125 years. The summer season kicking off at a national park west of Beatrice on Memorial Day weekend with an annual Tall Grass Fiddle Festival. The Homestead National Historical Park hosting the event featuring junior and senior divisions, a dueling fiddle performance, and a picking division. With gas topping $4 a gallon, one hope is that people at least opt for shorter day trips this summer, which could benefit the park.
10: So far, it's not affected us. We've had a good spring.
7: Homestead Superintendent Susan Cook says coming up on June 12th, the park will host a naturalization ceremony where people from several countries around the world complete their work to become new U.S. citizens. In addition to weekly programs and volunteer events, the park will host annual Homestead Days activities the weekend of June 27th and 28th. That'll include a farm, an animal petting zoo on the prairie, and Cook says the focus will be on homesteading over several decades.
10: We decided because of the 250th anniversary to kind of focus on decades of homesteading and what was happening in the different decades. So you'll see big flags up that designate the different decades and what the technology was for that year. Because our legislation says that we are to tell the story of homesteading to the high state of civilization. So that means the mechanization of the farm equipment, the progress of our clothing, the progress of homes, everything that we do comes back from homesteading.
7: Homestead Days activities will also be held at the park's education center and on the prairie. The national park is located 4 miles west of Beatrice off of Highway 4. A bizarre incident taking place in western Nebraska sent one person to the hospital after police say a dog accidentally fired a shotgun inside a vehicle. You heard that right. Scotts Bluff police say officers responded Saturday morning to reports of gunfire at the Get and Split convenience store. In Scotts Bluff, investigators say two people were inside a pickup truck with a shotgun when a dog in the back seat apparently stepped on or somehow disturbed the firearm, causing it to discharge. Police say the blast struck one of the people inside the vehicle. That person was taken to Regional West Medical Center with injuries that were described as non-life-threatening. Authorities saying no one else was hurt and there is no ongoing threat to the public. Police are continuing to investigate the incident, but at this point, it appears it was purely accidental. Officers did not release the names of those involved. This has been a check of news on KWB.
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12: Good Tuesday morning to you. Not Dave in for Dave again today. We're looking for a sunny sky and a high in the upper 80s, around 87, 88 degrees. Light southeast winds, 6 to 13 miles an hour. Could see some gusts around 20 miles an hour. Mostly clear sky tonight with a low around 60. Mostly sunny for you tomorrow with a high near 86. Tomorrow night, mostly cloudy, low around 63. And Thursday, mostly cloudy with a slight chance of showers and thunderstorms in the mid-afternoon, about a 30% chance with a high near 85. Currently at the KWBE studios, it is 62 degrees. 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
7: From the NCN Sports Desk, I'm Jake Bartecki with a sports update. Big weekend for the state of Nebraska on the diamond, but nothing more important than Nebraska softball. The Huskers sweep Super Regionals, and they are on to Oklahoma City. Nebraska punching their ticket to the Women's College World Series for the first time since 2013. Nebraska dominates Oklahoma State in every which way. They beat the Cowgirls 8-1 on Friday with stellar stuff from Jordy Fromm. She pitched a complete game. Then Nebraska won it 9-1 on Sunday, which included a 7-run fifth inning to set the table for the run rule. Alexis Jensen allowing just one run in four innings in that one. Head coach Ron Revelle saying it didn't hit her right away, quite what the Huskers had accomplished.
13: I didn't feel numb. I just felt like, you know, I was doing laundry. I'm at home. And I'm like, oh, yeah, we're going to Oklahoma City. And it was actually, I sent Evan Cannon-Core a text last night. I'm like, we're going to Oklahoma City. It's like kind of just hit me in waves.
7: Well, I believe the coach, you're on to Oklahoma City. Huskers will take on first ever WCWS participant Arkansas on Thursday, 8:30, the scheduled first pitch. Good news for Husker baseball in terms of where they will be to start the NCAA tournament. They'll be at Haymarket Park right at home. Nebraska gets the nod for a regional, checking in as the 13th overall seed in the tournament. Nebraska went 1-1 in the Big Ten tournament, winning a game that ended around 2 a.m. on Friday night, well, technically Saturday morning, with Michigan 6-4. They dropped the semifinal tilt with Oregon 7-0 on Saturday night. As for Nebraska's regional, it is tough, one of the toughest in the field. The Huskers will face off with South Dakota State on Friday, but then either Arizona State or Ole Miss lies ahead, a couple of teams that are no strangers to the postseason. Dylan Carey still showing full belief in what Nebraska is capable of.
14: This team believes in what we can do, and what we can do is win this regional, go to Omaha, and have an opportunity to play for a national championship.
7: Going to be one heck of an atmosphere this weekend, and Will Bolt knows it.
15: We have top 10 in attendance every year, but you know, to actually have 7,000 people in the stands for the USC games and then the Iowa games late in the season, I think we'll prepare them, for the moment where it's not, now, could we fit 10,000? I think we're going to try to find out, right? But, they've played in front of 15,000, at Schwab. So a lot of these guys, these upperclassmen, they've seen these type of crowds before.
7: All right, so once again, the Jackrabbits await the Huskers to begin the tournament on Friday. Three state champions were crowned in state baseball this weekend. Games got played a little later in the week than planned, but boy, were they worth the wait. Three one-run contests in Class A, Millard North topping Lincoln East 6-5. In Class B, Scott Catholic wins a shootout over Elkhorn North 10-9. And Lincoln Lutheran, for the first time ever, state baseball champions, topping Mount Michael in Class C 3-2. After a series win over the Mariners this weekend, the Royals couldn't quite carry all that momentum into the series opener with the Yankees on Memorial Day, but they put up a good fight, 4-3 the final last night as the Royals fall, but it's another just gut-wrencher for Royals fans. KC held a one-run lead heading to the ninth, but a two-run single by Anthony Volpe gives the Yankees the lead and then the win. Royals went deep twice in the contest with solo shots by Salvi and Bobby Witt Jr. KC will look to even the series tonight. Emotional scenes this weekend at one of NASCAR's crown jewel events, the Coke 600, a beautiful, powerful tribute to Kyle Busch pre-race. He passed away late last week at the age of 41, a two-time NASCAR Cup Series champion and one of the series' most winningest drivers. The Busch family announcing sepsis as the cause of death. Every driver was on pit road along with his wife Samantha and two children, Brexton and Lennox. The race is a good one, just shortened by rain. Daniel Suarez gets the win in a race that ends 28 laps short of the advertised distance. It's the third win in Suarez's career, and boy, did he earn it. He held off advances from Denny Hamlin and Christopher Bell in the final restart. NASCAR heading to Nashville this weekend. This has been a sports update on KWBE with sports in your home for the Big Orange and the Big Red. I'm Jake Ortecki.
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16: Hello, I'm Kellen Havikin with the latest ag headlines on Brownfield. The technical service manager with FMC says he's expecting increased pest pressure for soybeans this year. Bruce Stewart tells Brownfield.

0: until we finally do make that turn.
1: I'm Kellen Havikin for Brownfield.
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4: 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The services have been entrusted to the Laughlin Hovet Funeral Home in Wymore. 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Services for Lois Struve of Deschler will be held tomorrow at 10:30 a.m. at Peace Lutheran Church of Deschler. 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And services for 100-year-old Emery Walter Bethler of Plymouth will be held tomorrow at 10:30 a.m. at Peace United Methodist Church in Plymouth. Harmon Wright Mortuary in Plymouth is in charge of the arrangements. 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
4: Looking for a sunny sky today, high around 87 degrees, mostly clear sky tonight with a low around 60, mostly sunny for you tomorrow with a high in the mid-80s, around 86, tomorrow night mostly cloudy, low around 63, mostly cloudy on Thursday with a slight chance of showers early on, high near 85 tomorrow night, showers and thunderstorms, just about a 30% chance, mostly cloudy otherwise. Low around 60. Currently at the KWBE studios, it's 62. 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

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We've got more news and your birthday line coming up in a bit. Right now, it's the King of Canada, Bryan Adams.

0: 627 on your Tuesday morning. That's Brian Adams here on KWBE. Well, we're a little over 2 weeks away from our Party Palooza event that's happening at Charles Park on Friday, June 12th. Gonna be a great night. The Happy Endings Band out of Omaha is gonna be on the Mechanical Room and East U-Stop stage. We're going to have, of course, lots of music for you. Get your dancing shoes on. Plus, there's going to be food provided by the VFW and drinks from the American Legion, with all proceeds going to both of those organizations. We're going to have a $250 cash giveaway for you is there. You need to go to be eligible for that, and you can get automatically qualified to win that $250. By winning a Party Palooza prize giveaway that we'll be doing in a little under an hour, around 7:20 this morning. We, of course, will have a trivia question for you. If you get that right, first person to get that right is going to get a prize today and get themselves entered into that drawing to win $250. Again, Party Palooza happening on Friday, June 12th. Let's take a look at your news, and then right after that, we'll have the birthday line.
1: Good morning. This is a check of news on KWBE. I'm Jake Bartecki. The summer season kicking off at a national park west of Beatrice on Memorial Day weekend with an annual Tall Grass Fiddle Festival. The Homestead National Historical Park hosting the event, featuring junior and senior divisions, a dueling fiddle performance, and a picking division, with gas topping $4 a gallon. One hope is that people at least opt for shorter day trips this summer, which could benefit the park.
2: So far, it's not affected us. We've had a good spring.
1: Homestead Superintendent Susan Cook says coming up on June 12th, the park will host a naturalization ceremony where people from several countries around the world complete their work to become new U.S. citizens. In addition to weekly programs and volunteer events, the park will host annual Homestead Days activities the weekend of June 27th and 28th. That'll include a farm, an animal petting zoo on the prairie, and Cook says the focus will be on homesteading over several decades.
2: We decided, because of the 250th anniversary, to kind of focus on decades of homesteading and what was happening in the different decades. So you'll see big flags up that designate the different decades and what the technology was for that year. Because our legislation says that we are to tell the story of homesteading to the high state of civilization. So that means the mechanization of the farm equipment, the progress of our clothing, the progress of homes, everything that we do comes back from homesteading.
1: Homestead Days activities will also be held at the park's education center and on the prairie. The national park is located 4 miles west of Beatrice off of Highway 4. A bizarre incident taking place in western Nebraska sent one person to the hospital after police say a dog accidentally fired a shotgun inside a vehicle. You heard that right. Scottsbluff police say officers responded Saturday morning to reports of gunfire at the Get and Split convenience store in Scottsbluff. Investigators say two people were inside a pickup truck with a shotgun when a dog in the back seat apparently stepped on or somehow disturbed the firearm, causing it to discharge. Police say the blast struck one of the people inside the vehicle. That person was taken to Regional West Medical Center with injuries that were described as non-life-threatening. Authorities saying no one else was hurt and there is no ongoing threat to the public. Police are continuing to investigate the incident, but at this point, it appears it was purely accidental. Officers did not release the names of those involved. This has been a check of news on KWBE.
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0: All righty, the birthday line. And I'll even be nice today if there was any that you, or I guess technically we missed yesterday for having our no talk day yesterday. So if there's any birthdays and anniversaries that you'd like to announce for yesterday, I'll go ahead, like I said, be a nice guy and let you do that as well. 402-228-5924 is the number for the birthday line. Let's go ahead, let's take a look at some of the celebrity birthdays for today as we await your calls. Sportscaster Brent Musburger is 87 today. The drummer for the Guess Who is 81. His name is Gary Peterson. Stevie Nicks, little known singer, she's 78 today. Actress Pam Grier is 77. Philip Michael Thomas, a.k.a. Tubbs from Miami Vice, is also 77. Hank Williams Jr. is 77 as well today. Doug Hutchison, you may not really know the name, but if you've seen the movie The Green Mile, he was Percy Whitmore. He's 66 today. Actress Jeannie Francis from General Hospital is 64. Comedian Bobcat Goldthwait is 64. Lenny Kravitz is 62 today. Actress Helena Bonham Carter is 60. And we've got a call here. Good morning. You're on the birthday line.
5: Good morning. I guess I get to be first this
0: you
5: morning.
0: You do. Yes.
5: I would like to wish my son, Debbie and Sid Penner, a very happy anniversary for today. And that's from Mom. And thank you.
0: All right. Thank you. Have a good day. 402-228-5924 is the number. Good morning. You're on the birthday line.
6: Good morning. Today I want to wish my sister, Leola Wallenberg, a very happy birthday. And also a happy anniversary to Sid and Deb Tanner. And these wishes are from Herb and March. And thank you.
0: All right. Thank you. 402-228-5924 is the number to get on the birthday line. Where were we on the celebrity birthdays? The Gin Blossoms drummer, Philip Rhodes, is 58. Joey Kibble, a singer from the band from the 90s, Take Six. They were kind of an a cappella band. He's 55. Good morning. You're on the birthday line.
7: Yeah, good morning. We'd like to wish Leola Wallenberg a happy birthday and Sid and Debbie Penner a very happy anniversary. These wishes are from Keith, Indiana.
0: All right, thank you. Good morning. You're on the birthday line.
8: Good morning. This morning I would like to send very happy birthday wishes to Carrie Derrickson, Jackie Plotchick, and Peyton Schroeder. And these wishes are from Wanda, and I thank you, and you have a great day.
0: You too. 402-228-5924 here on the birthday line. Where were we at? Co-creator of South Park, Matt Stone, is 55. Singer Lauryn Hill is 51. And CSI actress Elizabeth Harnois is 47. Good morning. You're on the birthday line.
9: Good morning. I'd like to wish a very happy birthday today to Leola Wallenberg, Holly Norris, Owen Gregory, and a happy anniversary to Dwayne and Colleen Dorn. And that comes from Bob and Gwen. Thanks. You have a good day.
0: You too. Thanks. 402-228-5924. I told you could also sneak in any birthdays or anniversaries that were missed yesterday for not having a program. And I'm going to go ahead and look at some of the celebrity birthdays from yesterday, and I knew about this already, but one of, I guess, mine and probably many childhood may not know the guy, or at least what he looks like, but they definitely know at least what he sounds like or the voices that he makes. Frank Oz, a Muppet puppeteer. He turned 82 yesterday, and now my mind just went absolutely blank of all the names he did. I know he did Miss Piggy, and now my mind's blank of who else all he did. But yeah, Frank Oz turned 82 yesterday. Comedian Mike Myers turned 63. Just kind of scanning the list here. Actor Jamie Kennedy, 56. Octavia Spencer, been in a lot of movies, Hidden Figures, The Help. She turned 56. Now, it says actor Justin Henry, Kramer versus Kramer, and I haven't looked it up. I'm wondering, is that the little boy from Kramer versus Kramer? If it is, or no matter what, he turned 55 yesterday. And Ethan Suplee from many movies, Remember the Titans, TV show My Name is Earl, he turned 50 yesterday. One more chance, 402-228-5924. Excuse me, is the number to get on the birthday line. Hello, you're on the birthday line.
10: I'd like to wish and happy birthday, and you're celebrating a good day, and you're doing a good job, like David is when he was here, and this is Kevin.
0: Okay, thank you. I'm trying just to keep the bus on the road.
10: Thanks.
0: All right, thank you. Have a good day. All right, I believe that is going to go ahead and do it for the birthday line. Going once, going twice, and that's the birthday line for this Tuesday, May 26th.
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0: 6:40 on your Tuesday morning, looking for a high near 87 degrees. Mostly clear sky tonight, low around 60. Mostly sunny for you tomorrow with a high near 86. Tomorrow night, low around 63. Slight chance of showers and thunderstorms for you on Thursday, high near 85.

1450 and 94.7 FM KWBE, 648 on your Tuesday morning. Around 720, we've got an opportunity for you to win a Partypalooza prize and get yourself entered to win that $250 that we'll be giving away at our Partypalooza event on June 12th. Right now, let's keep it rolling. Thin Lizzy.

Winding down the 6 o'clock hour on your Tuesday morning, 6:56, looking for a high around 87 degrees with a sunny sky today. Mostly clear sky tonight, low around 60. Mostly sunny for you tomorrow, high near 86. We'll take a deeper look at the weather forecast in a bit. Right now it's 63.

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1: ABC News, I'm Sherry Preston. Face off in Texas today over which Republican gets to run for Senate, the incumbent or the man picked by President Trump. Here's ABC News Deputy Political Director Ben Siegel.
2: President Trump weighed in the runoff here, endorsed Ken Paxton, who is running a primary challenge against Senator John Cornyn, a four-term veteran of the Senate. Someone from the George Bush wing of the party predates this Donald Trump moment of the Republican Party. And it's just sort of this new test of what the Republican Party is, who is a Republican in this last phase of the Trump administration, of President Trump's two terms in office.
1: In a new message this morning, Iran's supreme leader says America will no longer have a safe place in the region. This after the Pentagon carried out what it calls self-defense attacks. Two children and two adults have been killed this morning in Belgium after their school bus was hit by a train. Five more children on the bus were hurt. This is ABC News. The head of the World Health Organization is warning that the Ebola outbreak in Central Africa will get worse before it gets better. There have been more than 900 suspected cases and more than 200 deaths believed linked to the virus. Here's ABC News medical correspondent Dr. Darian Sutton.
3: Right now we are dealing with an even more vulnerable population and community with a disease that is spreading faster than what many health officials can keep up with. And a signal to this is the test positivity rate. The amount of tests that are coming back positive is significantly high. And when you see that as a public health official, the main concern that they have is they're not catching enough cases.
1: The White House is warning the Congolese soccer team members that they have to stay away from their home country or risk not being allowed into the U.S. for the World Cup in a couple of weeks. At the age of 95, saxophone great Sonny Rollins has died. Got his first sax at age 7, an alto. He went on to play tenor most of his life, said playing felt like nothing else ever to him. Sherry Preston, ABC News.
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7: Good morning. This is a check of news on KWBE. I'm Jake Bartecki. Memorial Day celebrations taking place all across the state and region on a Monday. Begin our report with Tim Hackett, who takes us to Thayer County.
8: With American flags billowing in the heavy wind, this year's Memorial Day celebration in Hebron began with a bang, with members of the Thayer County Veterans Service Office and VFW on hand to commemorate the occasion with their annual celebration. In previous years, the state of Nebraska has presented medals to any surviving veterans of World War II. This year, Thayer County presented that commendation to two local Korean War survivors. The keynote address was delivered by retired Army pastor Jose Flores. Sporting the uniform of the U.S. Coast Guard, Flores shared the story of another Coast Guardsman, Frank DeVita, who was responsible for shuttling American soldiers to the beaches of France on the brink of D-Day. Flores called him one example of a hero that this day is supposed to celebrate.
9: Today is a day to be grateful for those who gave their all. We remember the men and women who had made the supreme sacrifice for our country. It is my personal hope that we never breathe the air of freedom, claim the right to justice, and enjoy the privilege of play and worship without being grateful for their sacrifice.
8: Inside the Thayer County Courthouse was one of the centerpieces of this year's ceremony. Any of the letters, drawings, and artifacts that had been salvaged from a time capsule buried half a century ago. It had originally been interred outside the courthouse 50 years ago in May 1976 as part of the celebration of the United States Bicentennial, but when the committee decided to dig it up last month, they found more than 80% of the contents had been destroyed by water. They plan to learn from those mistakes when they bury another time capsule at the county's museum in August to commemorate the 250th birthday of the United States.
10: The day in the life of a conservation officer can sure be different day in and day out. That was on full display last week at a lake in southeast Nebraska. Game and Parks officers were recovering a car from Pawnee Lake. The car was detected by sonar used by some fishermen. The vehicle was recovered and later determined stolen back in 2023. An officer even posing with a large catfish that had made a home inside the sunken vehicle. Game and Parks law enforcement is celebrating 125 years. The summer season kicking off at a national park west of Beatrice on Memorial Day weekend with an annual Tall Grass Fiddle Festival. The Homestead National Historical Park hosting the event featuring junior and senior divisions, a dueling fiddle performance, and a picking division. With gas topping $4 a gallon, one hope is that people at least opt for shorter day trips this summer, which could benefit the park.
11: So far, it's not affected us. We've had a good spring.
10: Homestead Superintendent Susan Cook says coming up on June 12th, the park will host a naturalization ceremony where people from several countries around the world complete their work to become new U.S. citizens. In addition to weekly programs and volunteer events, the park will host annual Homestead Days activities the weekend of June 27th and 28th. That'll include a farm, an animal petting zoo on the prairie, and Cook says the focus will be on homesteading over several decades.
11: We decided because of the 250th anniversary to kind of focus on decades of homesteading and what was happening in the different decades. So you'll see big flags up that designate the different decades and what the technology was for that year. Because our legislation says that we are to tell the story of homesteading to the high state of civilization. So that means the mechanization of the farm equipment, the progress of our clothing, the progress of homes, everything that we do comes back from homesteading.
10: Homestead Days activities will also be held at the park's education center and on the prairie. The national park is located 4 miles west of Beatrice off of Highway 4. A bizarre incident taking place in western Nebraska sent one person to the hospital after police say a dog accidentally fired a shotgun inside a vehicle. You heard that right. Scotts Bluff police say officers responded Saturday morning to reports of gunfire at the Get and Split convenience store. In Scotts Bluff, investigators say two people were inside a pickup truck with a shotgun when a dog in the back seat apparently stepped on or somehow disturbed the firearm, causing it to discharge. Police say the blast struck one of the people inside the vehicle. That person was taken to Regional West Medical Center with injuries that were described as non-life-threatening. Authorities saying no one else was hurt and there is no ongoing threat to the public. Police are continuing to investigate the incident, but at this point, it appears it was purely accidental. Officers did not release the names of those involved. This has been a check of news on KWB.
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14: 10 minutes into the 7 o'clock hour here on your Tuesday morning, we are looking for a high in the mid to upper 80s, around 87 degrees today with a sunny sky. Mostly clear sky tonight, low around 60. Mostly sunny for you tomorrow. High near 86 tomorrow night. Mostly cloudy, low around 63. And a slight chance of showers and thunderstorms for you on Thursday with a high near 85. Currently at the KWBE studios, it is 64. We'll be checking in with Hardik Real Estate here in just a bit. Right now, let's get you back into some music. It's Mr. Billy Joel on KWBE.

0: Billy Joel on KWBE 715 here on your Tuesday morning. And time now to check in and see what's going on with Hardig Real Estate. I've got Robert on the line, and Robert and I were just talking off the air here that we're just still slowly trying to get into the groove of the work week. Good morning, sir.
1: Good morning, Ben. Yes, absolutely. It's a little groggy today.
0: Well, but we're at it. It's now officially a work week, so what you got going on? What do you got for us?
1: Well, we got quite a few different listings. I mean, ranging from lots of land to houses to a church with a parsonage. I mean, we pretty much have about anything you're looking for. First one off the bat, we have a house in Adams, built in 2017, some modern finishes, kind of a newer construction feel. Great for a growing family or someone wanting a newer home in a small town. We have a house in Beatrice on Lincoln Street. It's move-in ready feel, updated finishes throughout, some modern touches, and a nice spacious layout. And then also in Beatrice, we have on North 8th Street, a two-bed, one-bath. It's a great first-time buyer option, and it is move-in ready. Over on 17th and Market, we got a good starter home, price to sell, and hopefully it moves quickly. Brand new listing over on 1710 Washington Street, four bed, three bath, large two-stall garage, fenced-in yard, some modern updates, great amount of space for families or anyone wanting some updated finishes without wanting to do any of the work. And then we have that church and parsonage over on 1600 Sarah Road. And then there's a bunch of lots on Bell Street.

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0: That's Robert with Hartig Real Estate, 717 here on your Tuesday morning. We've got your chance to win a Partypalooza prize, and not only are you going to get that prize, that's going to get you registered to win $250 cash at our Partypalooza event that's happening on Friday, June 12th, and that opportunity is coming up.
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0: All righty. 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
5: It's time for the KWBE Partypalooza giveaway. 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
0: As I said, today's winner is going to be entered into the win that 250 smackaroos. And they're also going to get a Partypalooza prize. And today's prize is from, well, it's a Brown Shoe Fit gift card. That's pretty cool. I love some of the stuff they have there. They even have shoes that fit me. So, today's question is... turn this down a little bit. Actors Jodie Foster and Kristen Stewart starred together in a 2002 movie. What was it? 402-228-5924. What's the name of the movie from 2002 that featured Jodie Foster and Kristen Stewart? 402-228-5924. Winner gets a gift card from Brown Shoe Fit and... entered into our drawing for $250 at our Partypalooza. No calls yet, so apparently Google must be running slow, because I'll admit, I didn't know the answer to this question either. Jodie Foster, Kristen Stewart, were in a 2002 movie. What was it? 402-228-5924. I've got someone that just sent me a text that's not eligible, that they knew the answer, but yep. All right, get your Google running. No calls yet. 402-228-5924. Someone call. Really? No calls? Oh, here we go. Let's go ahead and go to the phone lines. Hello, you're on the air. What's the name of the movie?
6: I'll go with Panic Room.
0: You did. Google worked out for you this morning?
6: Absolutely.
0: Who's this?
6: Rich.
0: All right, Rich. Rich, what?
6: Davende.
0: Well, you won last week, didn't you?
6: No.
0: You sure? Okay. I believe you. All right. Well, you can come to the station and pick up your Brown Shoe Fit gift card.
6: Okie dokie.
0: All right. Thank you, sir.
6: Thank you.
0: Yep, the Panic Room. Never saw it. I remember the previews for it, but I never saw the movie. Yeah, so he's the winner, and we've got, what do we got coming up? Of course, we've got another opportunity to win some prize with a trivia question with morning trivia that's happening at 7:50. Let's take a break, and then we've got your sports coming up.
7: There's two types of people at the office, the type that brings in the donuts, and the type that eats the donuts the other person brought in. You can probably guess who everyone likes more. Go get some donuts from Sunrise Bakery, downtown Beatrice.
8: From the NCN Sports Desk, I'm Jake Bartecki with a sports update. big weekend for the state of Nebraska on the diamond, but nothing more important than Nebraska softball. The Huskers sweep Super Regionals, and they are on to

0: Oklahoma City. Nebraska punching their ticket to the Women's College World Series for the first time since 2013. Nebraska dominates Oklahoma State in every which way. They beat the Cowgirls 8-1 on Friday with stellar stuff from Jordy Fromm. She pitched a complete game. Then Nebraska won it 9-1 on Sunday, which included a 7-run fifth inning to set the table for the run rule. Alexis Jensen allowing just one run in four innings in that one. Head coach Ron Revell saying it didn't hit her right away, quite what the Huskers had accomplished.
1: I didn't feel numb. I just felt like, you know, I was doing laundry. I'm at home. And I'm like, oh, yeah, we're going to Oklahoma City. And it was actually, I sent Ava and Hannah Kaur a text last night. I'm like, we're going to Oklahoma City. It's like kind of just hit me in waves.
0: Well, I believe the coach, you're on to Oklahoma City. Huskers will take on first ever WCWS participant Arkansas on Thursday, 8:30, the scheduled first pitch. Good news for Husker baseball in terms of where they will be to start the NCAA tournament. They'll be at Haymarket Park right at home. Nebraska gets the nod for a regional, checking in as the 13th overall seed in the tournament. Nebraska went 1-1 in the Big Ten tournament, winning a game that ended around 2 a.m. on Friday night, well, technically Saturday morning, with Michigan 6-4. They dropped the semifinal tilt with Oregon 7-0 on Saturday night. As for Nebraska's regional, it is tough, one of the toughest in the field. The Huskers will face off with South Dakota State on Friday, but then either Arizona State or Ole Miss lies ahead, a couple of teams that are no strangers to the postseason. Dylan Carey still showing full belief in what Nebraska is capable of.
2: This team believes in what we can do, and what we can do is win this regional, go to Omaha, and have an opportunity to play for a national championship.
0: Going to be one heck of an atmosphere this weekend, and Will Bolt knows it.
3: We have top 10 in attendance every year, but you know, to actually have 7,000 people in the stands for the USC games and then the Iowa games late in the season, I think we'll prepare them, for the moment where it's not, now, could we fit 10,000? I think we're going to try to find out, right? But, they played in front of 15,000, at Schwab. So a lot of these guys, these upperclassmen, they've seen these type of crowds before.
0: All right, so once again, the Jackrabbits await the Huskers to begin the tournament on Friday. Three state champions were crowned in state baseball this weekend. Games got played a little later in the week than planned, but boy, were they worth the wait. Three one-run contests in Class A, Millard North topping Lincoln East 6-5. In Class B, Scott Catholic wins a shootout over Elkhorn North 10-9, and Lincoln Lutheran, for the first time ever, state baseball champions, topping Mount Michael in Class C 3-2. After a series win over the Mariners this weekend, the Royals couldn't quite carry all that momentum into the series opener with the Yankees on Memorial Day, but they put up a good fight, 4-3 the final last night as the Royals fall, but it's another just gut-wrencher for Royals fans. Casey held a one-run lead heading to the ninth, but a two-run single by Anthony Volpe gives the Yankees the lead and then the win. Royals went deep twice in the contest with solo shots by Salvi and Bobby Witt Jr. Casey will look to even the series tonight. Emotional scenes this weekend at one of NASCAR's crown jewel events, the Coke 600, a beautiful, powerful tribute to Kyle Busch pre-race. He passed away late last week at the age of 41, a two-time NASCAR Cup Series champion and one of the series' most winningest drivers. The Busch family announcing sepsis as the cause of death. Every driver was on pit road along with his wife Samantha and two children, Brexton and Lennox. The race is a good one, just shortened by rain. Daniel Suarez gets the win in a race that ends 28 laps short of the advertised distance. It's the third win in Suarez's career, and boy, did he earn it. He held off advances from Denny Hamlin and Christopher Bell in the final restart. NASCAR heading to Nashville this weekend. This has been a sports update on KWBE with sports in your home for the Big Orange and the Big Red. I'm Jake Ortecki.
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6: 727 here on your Tuesday morning, looking for a high around 87 degrees with a sunny sky, mostly clear sky tonight, low around 60, mostly sunny for you tomorrow, high around 86, currently it's 64, here's David Bowie.

0: playing one of Matt's favorite MJ songs. Want to be starting something here on your Tuesday morning, 7:34, and that temp is rising already. Had been kind of hovering around 64 degrees this morning. Now it's up to 66. We're shooting for a high around 87 with a sunny sky today. Mostly clear tonight, low around 60. Mostly sunny for you tomorrow. Temp kind of about the same, high around 86 tomorrow night. Mostly cloudy, low around 63. Mostly cloudy on Thursday with a 20% chance of showers and thunderstorms and a high near 85. Like I said, currently here at the studios, it is 66 degrees. We've got another news update on the way.
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3: Good morning. This is a check of news on KWBE. I'm Jake Bartecki. The summer season kicking off at a national park west of Beatrice on Memorial Day weekend with an annual Tall Grass Fiddle Festival. The Homestead National Historical Park hosting the event featuring junior and senior divisions, a dueling fiddle performance, and a picking division. With gas topping $4 a gallon, one hope is that people at least opt for shorter day trips this summer, which could benefit the park.
4: So far, it's not affected us. We've had a good spring.
3: Homestead Superintendent Susan Cook says coming up on June 12th, the park will host a naturalization ceremony where people from several countries around the world complete their work to become new U.S. citizens. In addition to weekly programs and volunteer events, the park will host annual Homestead Days activities the weekend of June 27th and 28th. That'll include a farm, an animal petting zoo on the prairie, and Cook says the focus will be on homesteading over several decades.
4: We decided because of the 250th anniversary to kind of focus on decades of homesteading and what was happening in the different decades. So you'll see big flags up that designate the different decades and what the technology was for that year. Because our legislation says that we are to tell the story of homesteading to the high state of civilization. So that means the mechanization of the farm equipment, the progress of our clothing, the progress of homes, everything that we do comes back from homesteading.
3: Homestead Days activities will also be held at the park's education center and on the prairie. The national park is located 4 miles west of Beatrice off of Highway 4. A bizarre incident taking place in western Nebraska sent one person to the hospital after police say a dog accidentally fired a shotgun inside a vehicle. You heard that right. Scotts Bluff police say officers responded Saturday morning to reports of gunfire at the Get and Split convenience store. In Scotts Bluff, investigators say two people were inside a pickup truck with a shotgun when a dog in the back seat apparently stepped on or somehow disturbed the firearm, causing it to discharge. Police say the blast struck one of the people inside the vehicle. That person was taken to Regional West Medical Center with injuries that were described as non-life-threatening. Authorities saying no one else was hurt, and there is no ongoing threat to the public. Police are continuing to investigate the incident, but at this point, it appears it was purely accidental. Officers did not release the names of those involved. This has been a check of news on KWB.
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0: 7:40 here on your Tuesday morning. We'll be checking in with Ray at Zollner Ford here in just a bit. Right after this from Foreigner, looking for a high near 87 today. Right now at the KWBE studios, it's 66.

0: foreigner on
1: a... Sunrise Bakery? Nothing. Literally nothing. And if you disagree, you're wrong, and you probably don't have any friends. Sunrise Bakery, making the best donuts around for over 100 years.
0: All right. I was just telling Ray. Ray will bring you on here. I was just telling you, I'm still not in the groove yet, and I told you right there I messed up. I forgot to shut the commercials off. And anyway, we've got Ray from Zollner Ford here this morning. Is your day going better than mine so far?
2: Hey, you know, if that's the worst that happens to you today, it's going to be a good day, buddy.
0: Well, you just jinxed it. Something worse is going to happen now.
2: Well, let's hope not. But no, I'm having a pretty good day. You know, you skip Monday, and so you start out running full speed on Tuesday. And so that's where we are with, you know, we're coming into the end of the month here on Saturday. But great opportunities are still out there for the employee pricing program. Just a great savings on all models. And then in addition to that, until the end of the month, Ford has announced another $1,000 rebate on top of that for those who qualify. That is a first responder or all veterans, not just retired military like it has been. This is for all veterans and all first responders. That rebate's up to $1,000. So in addition to the great savings that have been going on and some of those tied to even special finance rates, great opportunity to take advantage of all of that. Inventories are still good. You can check all that inventory out. But, you know, we have F-150s, Escapes, F-150s, Rangers, Mavericks, just a little bit of everything. Super Duty trucks also qualify under these programs, so be sure to check that out. And then if you're just looking to save additional money, is that, you know, we had a little hail come through here about 10 days ago, and we're going to fix all those. But if you'd like to get ahead of the fix-up guy, then come on out, and we'll even give you an additional further discount off the employee pricing and if you qualify for the first responder veterans rebate. So a lot of stuff going on out here, Ben, and things are busy. 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
0: All righty. Thank you, sir. We'll talk to you next time.
2: All right. Thanks for the call, Ben.
0: All right. See you. That's Ray Zollner Ford, 7:47 here on your Tuesday morning. We've got morning trivia coming up right after this. It's going to be a nice day today. Looking for a high near 87.

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1: All right. Our second trivia of the day, and the second one that I didn't know the answer to. Not saying I know them all, but I definitely did not know this one. Today's winner is going to receive a coupon from Runza, one of my favorite prizes. Today's trivia question is, what is the school's mascot in the movie High School Musical? In the movie The High School Musical, what's the school's mascot? 402-228-5924. You get a Runza coupon for the correct answer. What is the school's mascot? School's mascot in the High School Musical. 402-228-5924. And you listeners must not know the answers to these either, because you're taking extra time to use Google to help, because we've got no calls yet. 402-228-5924. Good morning. What did Google tell you today?
2: The Wildcats.
1: All right. Who's this?
2: Keith Rosenthal.
1: Did you have to Google it?
2: Well, heck yeah. How do you think I know all this stuff?
1: And no offense, you're like me. You sound like someone who probably didn't watch High School Musical.
2: I did not.
1: I've heard a lot of, because I had a niece who watched it, so, I mean, I've heard snippets. But, yeah, no, I would not have known the answer to that question. So,
2: well, if I don't Google it, I have to ask my wife.
1: She know?
2: Well, she was eating breakfast. I didn't ask her.
1: All right. Well, yeah, you're the winner of a Runza coupon. Like I said, one of my favorite prizes that we give away. So you can come by the studios and pick that up.
2: Okay, we'll do it.
1: All right, thank you, sir. Yep, the Wildcats. And, yep, I would not have known that. 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
1: 7:53 here on your Tuesday morning, looking for a high around 87 degrees with a sunny sky. Mostly clear sky tonight, low around 60. Mostly sunny for you tomorrow, high near 86 tomorrow night. Mostly cloudy, low around 63. That temperature creeping up again. It's now 67 here at the KWBE studios. Hey, just a reminder, head on over to our Facebook page and check out our question of the day. And today's question is, what would you name your yacht if you had one? And we've got some pretty interesting answers, some that I'm not going to repeat here. So head to our Facebook page and take a look at them. Bankrupt is a good one. Big Kahuna, Unsinkable Chew. Prestige Worldwide, I think, is my favorite one so far. Itty Bitty, Skipper. Yeah, there's that Bankrupt. Money Pit. What else we got? Lucky. Got a bunch of good ones. And like I said, bunch of good ones that I'm not going to read. So head to our Facebook page and take a look at those, and also give your answer. We've got music on the way, and don't forget at 8:30 on our Beatrice Today program, it's Allison Leonard from the Beatrice YMCA. That's coming up at 8:30. Plus, of course, we'll have ABC News at the top of the hour.
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6: Well, this is it, Officer Friday. We're down to the last Sunrise Bakery glazed donut.
7: It appears that we are, Sergeant Reed. What are we going to do about this little predicament?
6: Well, as the ranking officer, I should get it.
7: As the starving rookie, it should be mine.
6: Well, I have a family to provide for.
7: Well, my girlfriend has 10 cats.
6: What?
8: Sunrise Bakery. Donuts so good, you'll make any excuse to have the last one. Sunrise Bakery, 419 Court Street, downtown Beatrice.

0: ABC News. I'm Sherry Preston. Polls now open in Texas, and the biggest of the runoff races being decided today puts incumbent Republican Senator John Cornyn against State Attorney General Ken Paxton. President Trump endorsed Paxton in his bid to unseat Cornyn. The winner faces Democratic nominee James Tallarico in November. A new message from Iran's supreme leader this morning declaring America will no longer have a safe place in the region. This after the U.S. hit Iranian targets in what's being described as self-defense strikes. Secretary of State Marco Rubio saying the Strait of Hormuz will be opened one way or another, with the U.S. and Iran still negotiating over a peace deal.
1: It's going to take a couple days to settle on, even down to the disagreements over a word, sentence. So we'll have to work through that.
0: A deadly train crash this morning in Belgium. A minibus carrying students to a school for special needs was hit on the tracks. Two of the students on the bus were killed. This is ABC News. New Jersey Democrats expressing new concerns about an ICE detention facility in Newark, where a hunger strike is now underway.
2: While attempting to tour the Delaney Hall Migrant Detention Facility in Newark, New Jersey Governor Mikey Sherrill says,
3: "We've been working with ICE to get into the facility. I was just denied that."
2: Senator Andy Kim visited Delaney Hall over the weekend, speaking with those inside.
4: You know, there is a woman that was pregnant that says she's not getting full OBGYN care. There's a woman that had a miscarriage that said that she did not get the care that she needed.
2: Delaney Hall is privately run with about 300 detainees. Mike Dubosky, ABC News.
0: Remember the cave boys in Thailand? Well, another search is now underway for seven villagers trapped inside a flooded cave in the East Asian country of Laos. They had been looking for gold when heavy rain flooded the exit to the cave. Some of the same rescuers who helped in Thailand are said to be helping out in Laos as well. I'm Sherry Preston, ABC News.
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13: Hey. 8:05 here on your Tuesday morning. Sunny today, looking for a high around 87 degrees. Mostly clear sky tonight with a low around 60. Mostly sunny for you tomorrow, high near 86. Tomorrow night, mostly cloudy, low around 63. Partly cloudy on Thursday with a 20% chance of showers and thunderstorms, high around 85. Slight chance of showers and thunderstorms in the evening on, excuse me, for your Thursday night, low around 63, and a 30% chance of showers on Friday, high near 81. Currently at the KWBE studios It is 67 degrees.
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0: Morning, 68 degrees here at the KWBE studios, looking for a high near 87 with a sunny sky. Mostly clear tonight, low around 60, and mostly sunny for you tomorrow, high near 86. Slight chance of showers for you on Thursday with a high near 85, and Friday a chance of showers, high near 81. As I said, currently it's 68 here at the KWBE studios. 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

20 minutes into the 8 o'clock hour here on your Tuesday morning. That, of course, was ZZ Top. In about 10 minutes, we've got the Beatrice Today program. 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

0: In my opinion, one of the more underrated artists from the 80s, Billy Ocean, on your Tuesday morning here on KWBE. We've got Beatrice today. As I said, Allison Leonard going to be joining us. Well, actually, she's already here, but we're going to take a quick break. And we'll be there with that right after this.
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0: It is 8:30 here on your Tuesday morning, looking for a high near 87 today. Currently at the KWBE studios, it is 70 degrees. And as I said, our Beatrice Today program features Allison Leonard from the Beatrice YMCA. Good morning.
3: Good morning.
0: How are you? Aren't you so excited you get to see me today?
3: Oh, yes. It was a nice surprise. I'm just glad that you reminded me that it's the Tuesday morning after Memorial Day weekend.
0: Yeah. Saw your Facebook. I'm like, I might want to give her a
3: Yeah, just a I appreciate reminder. That. You might have had to talk to yourself for 30 minutes.
0: Well, it's been known to happen.
3: Was going to say, that might have not been too hard for you.
0: Not really.
3: But, yeah.
0: A lot of it we probably couldn't put on the air, but,
3: Yeah. Know. Well, it might be really, really entertaining.
0: Well, like you said, just a day after Memorial Day, and looks like you had a busy one, but and you're going to have lots of busy things going on out at the Y.
3: Yeah. So, you know, with that being said, I did just return from Wisconsin, and every year we go there for Jeremy's Memorial Day military reunion. So we can roll right into talking about our vets program. Mm-hmm. Just as a reminder, and as we are leaving Memorial Day and remembering those that we lost and certainly those that gave their lives for our freedoms, we do offer a vets program at our Y. Any veteran that is interested in getting healthier mentally and physically is welcome to come into the Y. They will get a free 8-week membership and then personal training with Jeremy, who is a combat vet, for an hour, 2 times a week. And it's just a really great way to kind of, you know, get pulled in, I guess, to another part of the vet world and community. And we try to make sure that not only are we doing that, but Jeremy attends the 22nd as often as he can at the Legion for vets. That again is an opportunity for vets to go and have a meal and be with other vets and have conversation. You know, anything we can do to help with mental health and physical health, we want to do that, but we certainly want to do that for our vets who have given so much for
0: and
3: us.
0: And not just for the vets, but I mean, mental health and physical health are so intertwined, you know, I mean,
3: yeah.
0: You kind of one helps the other, vice versa.
3: Oh, absolutely. I know that I am mentally better and a lot more maybe enjoyable to be around when I've been physically active and in doing things to take care of my body. And I was telling Jeremy on our way back that our group, there was about 25 of us. There's some vets in that group that I wish had a program like ours at the Y, at their Y and their communities, because they're not looking real physically well. And we
0: How's
3: do know.
0: You looked at me right when you said
3: I did not. However, I don't know what you're doing for mental and physical health, but of course, always encouraging everyone to take care of themselves because, you know, you want to have an enjoyable life and you want to live long.
0: Right. You've known me long enough to know about my mental health. So, celebrated, obviously, you know, Memorial Day yesterday. You guys are, the Y is going to be celebrating
3: yes.
0: a pretty monumental point.
3: Birthday,
0: big
3: yes.
0: Birthday
3: so actually the Y itself, not necessarily our Beatrice YMCA, but the Y as a whole, started 25 years ago on June 6th. And we're going to be having our own party at our YMCA on June 5th because it's a Friday and not a Saturday. And yeah. Anyhow, we're going to have that on Friday, June 5th, and the program is going to start at 9 o'clock. However, we have invited Queeby out. They're going to come with their board, their Plinko-like board.
0: Yeah, we can't legally call it Plinko.
3: I know. And so I'm having a real hard time figuring out what to call that board. The flip-flop board? Like, I don't, you know, if you can't call it Plinko, what you going to call it?
0: I don't know.
3: Yeah. I guess I'll go to jail on that one. But yeah, they're bringing their Plinko board or whatever. And we're going to have lots of prizes. We're going to have food. And then there's going to be a short program at 9 o'clock. I'm just talking about the history of our YMCA, but the history of the Y as a whole. You know, there's some really interesting things about the YMCA from, you know, we were the ones that came up with volleyball and football and did a lot of things that cover the history of sports in the United States. And so, and our Y has been around for a really long time as well.
0: I was going to ask you off the top of your head, do you know how long?
3: Yeah. So our first Y kind of was established in 1903.
0: Okay.
3: Our first Y building was down right next to the Holly Theater. So where that really
0: That's where the gap is.
3: Yeah. So that's where the Y building used to be. And there are still a lot of people in our community that have lots of stories about that Y. And in fact, I had my first swim lessons at that YMCA.
0: See, I don't know if I remember going there. I remember the, where you're at currently being built mm-hmm. when I was younger, but I don't think I've ever, I remember there not being a gap there.
3: Yeah.
0: But I don't know if I was ever.
3: And I remember there not being a gap there either. I do remember as a little girl, a lot of people will talk about the pool. It was on the lower level, mm-hmm. and so you could kind of look down, and it was kind of scary. But, yeah, that's about all I remember either. I don't remember specifically. Way too young. And plus, our brains don't work like they're supposed to these days anyway. But, yeah, and RY on Scott Street has been there since 1981. And so we're going to have displays of photos from all the different changes that our Y has been through. And I was going through those the other day and found some photos of the pool first being dug and that building being built. And so I encourage people to come out. It's an open event for the community where, like I said, just a celebration of this great Y that we have in our community, but also to learn a little bit about the history of the YMCA. I'm encouraging people that if you have pictures or old Y patches, we used to back in the day give out patches for mm-hmm. swim lessons
0: I
3: and
0: remember those.
3: Scouts Club and all of that, to bring those and share because those are neat things to look at. So yeah, so that short program will go from 9 to 9:30. However, the event itself will start at 8:30 and go to about 10:30 in the morning.
0: Now, it's still kind of early for both of us, but so I might have misheard you. What year of celebration is this?
3: This is the Y's 175th birthday.
0: Because I think you said 25th.
3: Oh, did I? Yeah. I said 25 years ago, didn't I?
0: Yeah.
3: Yeah.
0: Okay.
3: No, it's 175. It's way bigger deal than 25.
0: Right? I was like, well, that's not what you said before we went on the air, but yeah.
3: Yeah.
0: 175. Where was the first, I don't know, where was the first Y at? Hold on. Let me guess. Obviously, I'm going to say somewhere in Massachusetts, but I'm going to say Boston.
3: It was actually, I believe, like in London.
0: Oh, really?
3: Yeah. But I might have to fact check that.
0: I'm going to.
3: Okay. You're going to Google it?
0: I'm going to Google it.
3: Okay.
0: Yeah, so you were saying there's pictures of the pool being built. That reminds me to ask you, you've got some pool hour changes?
3: Yeah. So the other thing that people need to be, and they may have found that out they might find it out later today. Our pool hours and our operation hours changed today. So we are pulling back a little bit with it being summertime. We see numbers kind of decrease a little bit because people are active outside, which is a great thing, doing other stuff and filling up their calendars. So Monday through Friday, I should say, we're open at 5:30 a.m. until 7 p.m. And then on Saturday, 7 to 4. And on Sunday, 12 to 4. Our pool is closed on Sunday. And I would encourage you to go get some sunshine and take advantage of the water.
0: Well, the weather's definitely going to allow that to happen.
3: Yes, it is.
0: You and I both were kind of correct.
3: Okay.
0: So you are correct globally. The first one was in London.
3: Mm-hmm.
0: And the first U.S. location was Boston.
3: Nice.
0: Look at that.
3: Well, we're not as tired and out of it as we thought we were.
0: It was just a good guess. Yeah. If it wasn't Boston, it had to have been somewhere like, you know, New York or something. But, you know,
3: yeah,
0: somewhere out east. But, yeah.
3: Well, good. I'm glad I was right.
0: Right?
3: Yeah. And you were, yeah, awesome.
0: Yeah. Doesn't happen a lot, but it does. You also got something coming up, the Tree of Life. Talk about that.
3: Yeah. So, Cottonwood Hospice is going to be at our facility, this week, and they are bringing their Tree of Life. I am not, super familiar with the Tree of Life, so I'm excited that it is, making its way to our YMCA. It will be displayed there. I think that they're setting up, other trees around the community, and they're going to have a speaker there in our lobby in the morning, and I would imagine that's going to happen around 9 o'clock, to talk about that Tree of Life, to talk about their services through hospice and whatnot. So that's this Wednesday morning, Tree of Life from the Cottonwood Hospice.
0: So that'd be tomorrow, just FYI.
3: Oh, yeah, it is tomorrow, isn't it?
0: I'm shocked that I haven't said Monday at mm-hmm. all today. I don't, and now that I bragged about it, I'm going to for the uh-huh. rest of the day. But yeah, so
3: yeah.
0: That's tomorrow.
3: So yeah, we have a lot of stuff going on this week. We also on Friday have what we're calling Stay Strong at Home Day. And no, that does not mean, somebody said, well, is that you want people to stay at home? No.
0: Oh,
3: we don't want people
0: dang it. I was just
3: you're going to get me on that. I don't want people to stay home, but I do want you to stay strong. So this is, you know, when we're talking about strength at home, we're talking about all those stupid phone calls that we get of people trying to scam us and, you know, sell us things that we shouldn't be purchasing, getting our information. But it's also doing things at RY in our community that are going to help you be able to do all the things you need to do in your home. You know, simple things like getting up out of your chair and being able to take care of yourself so that you can stay at home. So BPD and Home Instead are going to be joining us on Friday from 8:30 to 11:30. They'll have some booths set up, and some great information to share. So if you want to join us for that, I'm sure they'll have lots of really good information.
0: No, it's called Stay Strong at Home.
3: Mm-hmm.
0: How about Live Strong?
3: Live Strong, yeah. So we just wrapped up. I don't even know what number we're on now for our Live Strong class, but we did just graduate another group of Live Strong participants and had our celebration, and now we're looking for new Live Strong participants. And for those of you that haven't heard about our Live Strong program or are considering it, it is a program for cancer survivors. You can be a cancer survivor of 50 years ago or 5 months ago, 5 weeks ago, whatever you so choose. We've got some paperwork for your doctor to sign off on. And it's a program that's a 12-week program. It's free. And if you have a caretaker, can also attend, and they meet twice a week. Previously they had been meeting on Mondays and Thursdays. I don't know what days they'll be meeting. It's kind of based on the group's needs. But it's an hour and a half where they, get to talk, and work on some of, when we talk about that mental health, you know, maybe what they've been through, what they're going through, what they had gone through. And then the other portion of it is the physical aspect of it. And so you'll be orientated on the equipment. You'll have a volunteer or Shelley with you at all times, making sure that you're doing things safely and, mm-hmm. and the way you need to be. But it really has been a amazing program to see where the participants have started in the first 12 weeks and where they've ended in the last 12 weeks. Shelley was reading the test results from this last group. And, you know, there were people that had increased their leg strength by 50%, 75%, 100%. So that's awesome to know that, you know, when you go through something like that, it is mentally and physically exhausting. Mm-hmm. And it can be mentally and physically exhausting for a really long time.
0: Right.
3: Maybe that you had cancer 20 years ago and you just still have not gotten back to your old self. And, you know, the other beautiful thing is the relationships that you build within that. And this last group, they were a really close-knit group, and I think they're going to keep meeting at the Y and doing things together. And so that's what we like to see. We like to see people wanting to come really for all of those aspects.
0: One of the things I think is just awesome about the Y is, you know, yes, there's the pool, there's the gym, there's the weight room. But, I mean, and we've talked about a lot of them already this morning, but you've just got so many groups to help. I mean, different groups, like you said, the vets program, and we were just talking there about Live Strong. But, you know, I mean, you've got your Parkinson's support group. But, I mean, that's just I think that's one of the coolest things about the Y is it's not just a workout place. I mean, it is because, I mean, you know, some of your support groups, as we just talked, kind of work out the brain too. But do you think is that one of the, I mean, I don't want to use the word coolest, but, I mean, you know, is that one of the neatest things about the Y organization is that, you know, like I said, it's not just because, you know, growing up as a kid, the only thing I thought of the Y is, like I said, the basketball gym and the swimming pool. Mm-hmm. But, I mean, there's just so many, you know, groups. I mean, you guys basically have a support group for almost everything, don't you?
3: Yeah. So I'm glad you mentioned that because it actually is, when you say, is it one of the coolest things? It's my favorite thing.
0: I think that's the word I was looking for.
3: So for anybody that knows me knows that, you know, the older I get at the end of the day, I think that there's, you know, a couple things you have to consider, and that's your relationships with God, family, and friends. And I think that at the end of the day, those are the only three things that really matter. You know, you can have all the stuff, you can go do all the things, but it's those relationships that you have with one another and people. And that's what connects us. And that's what, needing the support from one another. So when I walk into the Y, yeah, I'm really excited to see the pool full and the wellness center upstairs full and that kind of thing. But I still am most proud of the lobby being full. Mm-hmm. And to me, that's what's going to keep our members coming to the Y. That's what's going to make them look forward to it. You know, you may come in wanting to share something that really exciting happened, you know, this week or this month, and you're going to want people to share it with. And for some people, you know, they might not have family anymore, and they might not have very many friends. Maybe they don't have any friends, but they get connected to the YMCA, and all of a sudden they have this new family and they have these new friends. And that is what I always talk about with my staff and the people that I talk to about the YMCA is that it really is about the relationships being built within that organization. And that is what's going to keep you coming back. It's the phone call to say, hey, we missed you today, or where were you? Or the excitement being able to share something great that's going on. Because reality is that, you know, things going on in our world aren't always so pretty and great. Mm-hmm. And it's important to be able to have people to share those things with.
0: Right. Now, you had mentioned, you know, the three important things is relationship with God, family, and friends. And I always, when people tell me that, I always like to add, you know, it's also important to have a relationship with yourself, you know, self-help. And that's where, like, the gym and the pool come in. Because as we talked, you know, mental health and physical health, you know, so intertwined. And, you know, like I said, it's just, lack of a better word, the Y is just kind of a one-stop shop for everything, basically.
3: It is. And, in fact, we're getting ready to work on our strategic plan. And in our strategic plan, it actually states that, Ben, you're really on fire
0: right?
3: today.
0: Better soak it up now because I'm used to it.
3: We do like to consider, and, you know, that's something that is also a goal of mine. Everybody always asks, well, what's next? And, you know, what would you like to do with the Y? And
0: new addition.
3: To continue to be that one-stop shop. We want people to come in and we want them to feel mentally, physically, spiritually whole when they leave. And whatever that looks like, you know, from our yoga classes to meditation to our holistic food and our clean vibe to having conversation to stay mentally well to feeling better about yourself physically, which, like you said, turns into mental health too. So, you know, being able to bring your family in and saying, okay, you guys go play in the gym. Mom and dad are going to go work out upstairs. Somebody's going to go hop in the pool. You know, if you got little ones, you can drop off the Discovery Zone. We have childcare, you know, all the things. So someday my dream would be is that we have, you know, somewhere that you can go actually for mental health, a psychiatrist and psychologist within our building, and, you know, all the things just to be able to go there and meet all of your needs.
0: Okay. Believe it or not, we talked for like 20 minutes straight without having to take a break or nothing.
3: So. I'm not shocked. You were worried. I'm not.
0: Well, I thought we were going to go through a list. We're going to add to our list here in just a little bit, get a few more things to talk about. I'm going to take a quick break. Allison Leonard of the Beatrice YMCA here on our Beatrice Today program. We'll be right back.
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0: 8:50 here on your Tuesday morning. Allison Leonard from the Beatrice YMCA is here in the studios with us. And earlier we talked about the Y's 175th birthday celebration happening on June 5th. You don't need to be 175, but you can have a birthday party at the Y.
3: Yeah, in fact, we just celebrated 104th birthday at our YMCA. So we'll even throw a party for you if you hit 100 and above, so for free.
0: Yeah, don't look
3: at it. Yeah, so for those that are still, you know, on the hunt for a place to have a birthday party, this is just your reminder that we have lots of space to do that. We have lots of fun things to do at the Y with the birthday party. We offer private and public pool parties. We have our bounce houses. We have a very large one and a smaller one. We have Nerf guns and we have laser tag, gym parties. So lots to choose from, space that you can bring in your party decorations and set up and invite your family.
0: Now, is that just for kids or can adults come and have a laser tag party?
3: Oh, you absolutely could. You'll have to sign a few waivers in case you hurt yourself. But
0: now that I understood why you looked right at me for that one. Uh-huh. That I get.
3: I don't know how quickly.
0: Have you been on the bouncy house yet or the...
3: You know, I
0: about last time we talked, you said you hadn't.
3: No, and I don't intend to. about 10 years ago, I did a inflatable 5K, and
0: yeah,
3: you know,
0: you
3: I've done
0: saying.
3: A full marathon. I've done several half marathons, and I would say the inflatable K was the hardest.
0: Was it really?
3: Run that I've ever done? I ended up.
0: Is it because of the different activities your body's doing?
3: Oh,
0: jumping?
3: It's the gravity. You know, you hit the thing, and your body does not bounce like it used to.
0: Well, at
3: and
0: our
3: so
0: age, gravity,
3: all
0: yeah.
3: shock absorbers are gone, and it was just my core and my back. And then I ended up like flipping over and doing a scorpion, like and I thought I broke my back. Like it was really painful and terrible. And it looks really fun. It is not fun at 40 something at that time. So yeah, I'll pass on the bounce house and trampolines.
0: Yeah, because if it wasn't fun at 40 something, it.
3: Oh, it's not going to be fun at 50.
0: Because you and I talked off the air. I actually, and believe it or not, and I have witnesses to prove this, I actually had to run on Saturday night. Had a situation where I had to move, and someone who knows me and knows us well witnessed it. And I got a text that was like, ha, ha, ha, I saw you running. And... yesterday and even yet today, my body's reminding me that I ran and, uh-huh. and I'm even working out, you know, and mm-hmm. it's just, but we were talking about, you know, shock absorbers in our joints really aren't
3: gone.
0: There anymore, but,
3: right.
0: you know, but at the Y you've got, you know, your hot tub, you've got,
3: we have the saunas, we've got two on the pool deck and then we have the one back in the shed. So lots of space for those that want to sit in the sauna and, with it being in the shed, it expands our sauna hours as well. So mm-hmm. before you couldn't use a sauna from 1 to 4 and then after the pool closed. But yeah, this one's open now until our building closes at 7 during the week and 4 during the weekend.
0: Now, before we started our program, I gave a weather, and it's going to be, we're kind of in now getting into our summer weather.
3: Are we?
0: Yeah.
3: Are we really?
0: Well, I mean,
3: because next week it might be snowing for all we know, but yes.
0: I'm so going to blame you if it snows now. Mid to upper 80s at the moment. I'm not a fan of the 90s and 100s, so I'm okay with these 80s. But what I was trying to transition into, of course, the pool opened up, the Beatrice pool opened up mm-hmm. this weekend, correct?
3: Yeah,
0: okay.
3: It did.
0: You've got your splash pad.
3: Yep.
0: And
3: for those,
0: open.
3: It's kind of a little hidden treasure, in my opinion. You know, there's a really great splash pad at Astra Park as well. If they still call it that. Do they still call it Astra Park?
0: I don't
3: Park?
0: Know.
3: That was one of my favorite little
0: parks. Because I know the Rocket's gone, right? I don't go I don't go to that part of town. Oh, well, I say that. My brother lives near there, but I don't go that direction.
3: That direction. And I don't have little kids to pay a whole lot of attention
0: right.
3: to what's all still there. There's certainly a lot of cool little parks going up around. But yeah, tucked behind our concession stand is our little splash pad. And it still gets quite a bit of use and is another little space that, especially if you have little kiddos, 2, 3, 4, 5, 6, maybe, not that many children, but those ages, that you want to just come and sit at the park bench and watch them splash around on the splash pad. It is open, and you're welcome to come do so.
0: Do you have any sport leagues going on during the summer? Or?
3: We don't. Actually, I'm so glad that you mentioned that, too. See?
0: Look at me. I am on fire today.
3: You are on fire today.
0: Wow. I need to bottle this.
3: I know, right? the big conversation in our community was YRI and what was going to happen with that this year. And there was one little group that hadn't kind of been picked up by organizations, and that was our 9 to 17-year-olds for baseball. And so we are starting June, the first week in June, for the whole month of June, those 4 weeks offering baseball for 9 to 17-year-olds. Now, this is my...
0: Now, the 9 and 17, they're not playing against each
3: other. No, no. So it'll go 9 to 13 and then 14 to 17. However, our 14 to 17-year-old numbers aren't looking super great.
0: Oh.
3: And so for those that have signed up, we want to make sure that they get to play and do all the things. So if you're like, oh no, hearing this and thinking I really wanted my son, either age category, to play some baseball this year and didn't realize that we were offering it or whatnot, call the Y today, and we will get you on a roster so that.
0: And do they have to be a member of the Y to do this?
3: You do not.
0: Okay.
3: So it's like $20 if you're a member and $25 if you're not a member.
0: Okay.
3: So. We tried to keep it fairly inexpensive and an opportunity just to work on some fundamentals. I can't talk. Of baseball, but also just to be able to play and provide that opportunity.
0: We've kind of talked about it a little bit about all the things that you have there as we are in the summer, quote unquote, where the kids aren't in school anymore. You've got things that parents can do as far as just dropping them off in the morning, things of that sort as the parents are at work. What are some of the things that, you have for school age kids that now that there's no school?
3: Yeah. So I had gotten a phone call this week from a grandpa who's going to have their grandson, I think, for the summer and was asking that same question. So if your child is older than 8, and you want to drop them off at the Y. Now, I ask that you don't drop them off for 6 hours because no child wants to be left at the Y for 6 hours, I don't think. That makes for a long day.
0: Although there's still lots,
3: Yeah. So the beautiful thing about that is that you can go swimming. You can go to that little splash pad. There's the park is there. And then we have the gym where they can shoot hoops and run around. We have the pickleball court with the new or with our nets. We just got our basketball courts resurfaced, so they look amazing. So there is quite a bit to keep somebody occupied. In our lobby area, we have books and games, so you can whip out a game if you want to, read a book, those sorts of things.
0: All right, ABC News is going to kick us off in 61 seconds.
3: All right.
0: So wrap it up. What do you want to, anything else?
3: Yeah, the only thing that we didn't mention is we are offering water discovery at the Y. That's for kids that are 6 months to about 2 years of age. Really important to get your kids acclimated to the water. That's a great start. It's a fun class. So be looking at those times on our website or give the Y a call. And then our Parkinson support group is kicking off in June. For those that are family or have Parkinson's, it's a great support group. We also offer our Parkinson's class on Tuesdays and Thursdays. But really, if you haven't been to the Y, stop in. We'll give you a tour.
0: Well, especially if you haven't been recently. I mean, yes. You know, lots of new things. Been
3: yep.
0: chatting with Allison Leonard of the Beatrice YMCA here on our Beatrice Today program. Coming up on 9 o'clock, of course, ABC News here in just a minute. Looking for a high around 87 degrees today. Currently, it is 72. 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
6: ABC News, I'm Sherry Preston. Attacks in the middle of a ceasefire in the Middle East. The Pentagon says it launched strikes on missile launch sites in Iran, even as talks between the U.S. and Iran continue. ABC News Chief Global Affairs Anchor Martha Raddatz.
7: Days of talks, which we've had days of talks before, it's over and over, it repeats itself. The thing that's astonishing to me is those so-called defensive strikes. Of course, we all heard they had obliterated these missile sites, that all of that was not a threat anymore because we had gotten rid of the Navy and everything else.
6: Runoff election day in Texas, and the big one is on the Republican side of the Senate race. Incumbent John Cornyn faces Attorney General Ken Paxton. He has the backing of President Trump. Thousands of people getting to go home in Southern California, with emergency officials now saying there is no more threat of a large explosion at an Orange County chemical storage tank. Two kids among the four dead after a train hit a school bus in Belgium. This is ABC News. There's a desperate search underway for seven people trapped inside an underwater cave. They've been trapped there for the past week in the southeastern Asian country of Laos. ABC's Sophie Flay has more.
8: Some 100 first responders are now joining the rescue effort, navigating narrow passages just 2 feet wide and recesses filled with muddy water.
9: Mama.
8: Among the rescuers, the divers who famously helped rescue children from a cave in Thailand in 2018. Back then, it took more than 2 weeks to rescue a dozen boys and their soccer coach trapped in a deep cave. Eventually, the boys had to be sedated, put in scuba gear, and taken out one by one while unconscious.
6: Musician Sonny Rollins has died. From his 1956 breakthrough album, Saxophone Colossus, he performed the tenor sax for more than 50 years, had been in poor health recently, died at his home in Woodstock, New York, at age 95. Sherry Preston, ABC News.
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0: 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It's 2-Year Health Wednesday with Beatrice Community Hospital. 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
3: Hogs are expected to open mixed, and hog futures are mixed. Hello, I'm Megan Grebner with this Brownfield Market Update. A stronger start to the holiday shortened week is expected as processors work to make up from the Monday holiday. Demand remains the focal point for the industry right now as supplies of market-ready hogs are ample. Global demand for U.S. pork has had some bright spots, specifically countries like Mexico, but there are still long-term concerns that linger. Now that the summer grilling season is in full swing, there could be opportunity for domestic demand to tick up, especially as pork remains a competitively priced protein in the retail space. Pork values closed higher on Friday, up 62 cents at $96.26. Ribs and loins were up. Bellies and hams were higher. Picnics and butts did close lower. Estimated hog slaughter was 409,000 head, down 19,000 on the weekend, down more than 14,000 on the year. And boxed beef was lower with light demand for moderate offerings. The Choice Select spread has grown to $5.27. Taking a quick look at what's happening early on the board, soybeans are mixed, adjusting spreads. July beans down 5 3/4 at 11.90 3/4. August beans are down 5 1/2. At 11.89 1/2, corn is modestly lower on fund and technical selling. July corn's down 2 3/4 at 4.60 1/2. September corn down 2 1/2 at 4.67 1/4. The wheat complex is mixed on spread trade. July wheat in Chicago is down 2 1/4 at 6.44. Live and feeder cattle are higher on oversold signals. The market likely had Friday's on feed report already factored into business. June live's up 35 cents at 249.65. August feeder's up 92 at 350.75. And hogs are mixed on spread trade, monitoring demand. June lean hogs up 22 at 95.97. July lean hogs are up 15 at $100.55. I'm Megan Grebner for Brownfield.
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0: Taking a look at the weather forecast for the KWBE listening area. Sunny today, high in the mid to upper 80s, around 87. Mostly clear sky tonight, low around 60 degrees. Mostly sunny for you tomorrow, high near 86 tomorrow night. Mostly cloudy, low around 63. And mostly cloudy on Thursday with a slight chance of showers and thunderstorms, high near 85. Right now at the KWBE studios, it's 74.

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2: Soybeans and hogs are mostly lower. Corn is down. Cattle are mostly higher. Hello, I'm Megan Grebner with your commodity market update on Brownfield. Speed wins. That's why Sinus focused on delivering higher yielding genetics faster than the competition, and why they've released more new Enlist E3 lines than any other company. Stein has yield. Soybeans are mostly lower on technical selling. Soybean meal is down. Soybean oil is mostly higher. The market's expecting another jump in planting pace when the USDA provides its update this afternoon. July beans down 7.5 at 11.89. August beans down 7.75 at 11.87 1/4. Corn is modestly lower on fund and technical selling. The market continues to monitor planting progress and weather conditions around the Midwest. The trade is also watching those ongoing talks between the U.S. and Iran. July corn down 3.5 at 4.59 3/4. September corn is down 4 at 4.65 3/4. The wheat complex is mixed on spread trade. U.S. wheat prices keep the crop at a competitive disadvantage globally. The market continues to watch rain chances in drought-stricken portions of wheat-growing areas. In Chicago, July wheat's down 4 at 6.42 1/4. September wheat down 4 3/4 at 6.54 1/2. In Kansas City, July wheat is up a penny at 6.83. And in Minneapolis, July wheat up 5 1/4 at 6.94 3/4. Live and feeder cattle are mostly higher in oversold signals. The market likely had Friday's on-feed report from the USDA factored into business. June live cattle down 12 at 249.17. August lives up 75 at 240.35. August feeder cattle are up $1.62 at 351.47. Hogs are mixed on spread trade, monitoring demand. June lean hogs up 50 at 96.25. July lean hogs up a nickel at $100.45. I'm Megan Grebner for Brownfield.
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1: ABC News, I'm Sherry Preston. The Pentagon launching what it says were defensive airstrikes inside Iran, reportedly targeting missile launch sites and Iranian mine-laying boats, even as President Trump says progress is being made on peace talks.
2: It's totally confusing. Last month, I was in Pakistan, and they kind of the same language. It seemed like serious negotiations, but it went nowhere. And they said that we're very close. They're saying we're very close again.
1: ABC Chief Global Affairs Correspondent Martha Raddatz. Doctors now suspect nearly 900 Ebola infections and another 200 people are suspected to have died from it. At least 10 African nations being warned they have an elevated transmission risk. The U.S. imposing new restrictions on people coming from the infected areas. Big primary in Texas today. A runoff between incumbent Senator John Cornyn and his challenger State Attorney General Ken Paxton, who has the endorsement of President Trump. The president did Walter Reed today for physical and dental appointments. He turns 80 next month. This is ABC News.
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0: E. Good morning to you. What a wonderful weekend it was. We got, another nice weather stretch coming our way. We'll talk all about it next, plus music from ABBA, 38 Special, and Seeger, all next on KWBE. Good morning.
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4: Sunny and warm, highs upper 80s. Winds will run about 10 to 15 miles an hour tonight, clear and mild, lows upper 50s. Your Wednesday, more sunshine, highs in the mid-80s. Thursday and Friday bring a 40% chance of showers both days. Weekend stays right around 80 degrees with a few spotty shower chances as well.
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0: Good morning to you. Joey Chestnut says he will compete in the Nathan's Hot Dog Contest this year, even though he's serving probation after he was found guilty to a misdemeanor battery charge. I guess Major League Eating says it doesn't affect his eligibility, which means competitive eating has a surprisingly flexible HR department, right?
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1: ABC News, I'm Sherry Preston. The Pentagon launching what it says were defensive airstrikes inside Iran, reportedly targeting missile launch sites and Iranian mine-laying boats, even as President Trump says progress is being made on peace talks.
2: It's totally confusing. Last month I was in Pakistan, and they kind of the same language. It seemed like serious negotiations, but it went nowhere. And they said they were very close. They're saying we're very close again.
1: ABC Chief Global Affairs Correspondent Martha Raddatz. Doctors now suspect nearly 900 Ebola infections and another 200 people are suspected to have died from it. At least 10 African nations being warned they have an elevated transmission risk. The U.S. imposing new restrictions on people coming from the infected areas. Big primary in Texas today. A runoff between incumbent Senator John Cornyn and his challenger State Attorney General Ken Paxton, who has the endorsement of President Trump. The president did Walter Reed today for physical and dental appointments. He turns 80 next month. This is ABC News.
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The Eagles there, KWBE. According to a new study, it says bougie is America's most misspelled word, followed by favorite, though, and business. Meanwhile, Florida actually struggles with the word school, which is a punchline all in itself. Peter Gabriel on KWBE.

0: Your home for continuous classic hits, KWBE, your home for Husker sports. 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Then Friday, the baseball team taking on South Dakota State in the NCAA tournament. 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
4: 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July beans down 6 3/4 at 11.89 3/4. August beans down 5 1/2. At 11.89 1/2. Corn is lower on fund and technical selling. July corn down 4 at 4.59 1/4. September corn down 3 1/2 at 4.66 1/4. Live cattle are mostly higher. Feeders are up on oversold signals. June live's down 77 at 248.52. August feeders up 250 at 352.35. Hogs are mostly lower on demand uncertainties. June lean hogs up a nickel at 95.80. July lean hogs down 57 at 99.82. I'm Megan Grabner for Brownfield.
5: 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The Rail in Beatrice has fryer food only. American Legion Post 27 in Beatrice has meatloaf, mashed potatoes and gravy, and corn. The Whiskey Barrel Bar and Grill on Main Street in Diller has 3 hard or soft shell beef tacos, tater tots, and a dessert. 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They're open Wednesday through Saturday from 11 a.m. to 8 p.m. Check out their Facebook page for daily specials and other announcements. And Michael J's on West Court in Beatrice is closed on Tuesdays. And that's a look at the daily lunch specials for this Tuesday, May 26th.
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0: Sunny and warm, highs upper 80s. Winds will run about 10 to 15 miles an hour tonight. Clear and mild, lows upper 50s. Your Wednesday, more sunshine, highs in the mid 80s. Thursday and Friday bring a 40% chance of showers both days. Weekend stays right around 80 degrees with a few spotty shower chances as well.
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2: ABC News, I'm Chuck Sievertson. The stethoscope crowd is going over the nation's chief executive a routine annual physical and dental exam at Walter Reed Military Hospital in Maryland, his third dental exam in 5 months. Iran is calling yesterday's U.S. air attacks a gross violation of the ceasefire. The Pentagon calls them defensive. The president saying progress is being made in talks with Iran. No deadlines, says ABC News White House correspondent Karen Travers.
3: We don't see another date certain from the president of Iran has until this time. Iran has this window in order to make a deal. He has put deadlines in the past only to see them come and go. And now at this point, it is not clear if there is a idea in the president's mind of when this has to get done by.
2: U.S. and global crude oil are trading a little lower, but are still way up since before the Iran war. The national average of a gallon of regular grade gasoline, now $4.45, according to GasBuddy. This is ABC News. Officials in Belgium say four people were killed, including two children, in a crash involving a school bus and a train. Train estimated to be traveling at about 75 miles per hour at the time of the crash. The Deep South bracing for a new round of heavy rain and thunderstorms today following deadly storms over the holiday weekend. ABC's Lindsay Tuckman.
4: Days of severe weather in the Deep South, triggering flash flooding. The storms turning deadly near Hattiesburg, Mississippi. And in South Carolina, a woman was killed at a restaurant after authorities say strong winds sent a patio umbrella airborne, striking her in the neck. The restaurant, which had opened just one day earlier, saying, "Our hearts are with the family, friends, and loved ones affected by the tragic incident."
2: In parts of Europe, heat is the issue. France, Spain, and the UK are breaking temperature records for a third straight day. Temperatures are about 20 degrees higher than normal for this time of year. Chuck Sievertson, ABC News.
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7: Take a look at the weather forecast for the KWBE listening area. Looking for a high around 87 degrees today. Mostly clear skies tonight with a low around 60. Mostly sunny for you tomorrow with a high near 86. Tomorrow night, mostly cloudy, low around 63. And mostly cloudy on Thursday with a slight chance of showers and thunderstorms. High near 85. And that's a look at your forecast on KWBE.
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9: From the NCN Sports Desk, I'm Jake Bartecki with a sports update. Big weekend for the state of Nebraska on the diamond, but nothing more important than Nebraska softball. The Huskers sweep Super Regionals, and they are on to Oklahoma City. Nebraska punching their ticket to the Women's College World Series for the first time since 2013. Nebraska dominates Oklahoma State in every which way. They beat the Cowgirls 8-1 on Friday with stellar stuff from Jordy Fromm. She pitched a complete game. Then Nebraska won it 9-1 on Sunday, which included a 7-run fifth inning to set the table for the run rule. Alexis Jensen allowing just one run in four innings in that one. Head coach Ron Revelle saying it didn't hit her right away, quite what the Huskers had accomplished.
10: I didn't feel numb. I just felt like, you know, I was doing laundry. I'm at home. And I'm like, oh, yeah, we're going to Oklahoma City. And it was actually, I sent Ava and Hannah Kaur a text last night. I'm like, we're going to Oklahoma City. It's like kind of just hit me in waves.
9: Well, I believe the coach, you're on to Oklahoma City. Huskers will take on first ever WCWS participant Arkansas on Thursday, 8:30, the scheduled first pitch. Good news for Husker baseball in terms of where they will be to start the NCAA tournament. They'll be at Haymarket Park right at home. Nebraska gets the nod for a regional, checking in as the 13th overall seed in the tournament. Nebraska went 1-1 in the Big Ten tournament, winning a game that ended around 2 a.m. on Friday night, well, technically Saturday morning, with Michigan 6-4. They dropped the semifinal tilt with Oregon 7-0 on Saturday night. As for Nebraska's regional, it is tough, one of the toughest in the field. The Huskers will face off with South Dakota State on Friday, but then either Arizona State or Ole Miss lies ahead, a couple of teams that are no strangers to the postseason. Dylan Carey still showing full belief in what Nebraska is capable of.
11: This team believes in what we can do, and what we can do is win this regional, go to Omaha, and have an opportunity to play for a national championship.
9: Going to be one heck of an atmosphere this weekend, and Will Bolt knows it.
12: We have top 10 in attendance every year, but you know, to actually have 7,000 people in the stands for the USC games and then the Iowa games late in the season, I think it will prepare them, for the moment where it's not, now, could we fit 10,000? I think we're going to try to find out, right? But, they've played in front of 15,000, at Schwab. So a lot of these guys, these upperclassmen, they've seen these type of crowds before.
9: All right, so once again, the Jackrabbits await the Huskers to begin the tournament on Friday. Three state champions were crowned in state baseball this weekend. Games got played a little later in the week than planned, but boy, were they worth the wait. Three one-run contests in Class A, Millard North topping Lincoln East 6-5. In Class B, Scott Catholic wins a shootout over Elkhorn North 10-9. And Lincoln Lutheran, for the first time ever, state baseball champions, topping Mount Michael in Class C 3-2. After a series win over the Mariners this weekend, the Royals couldn't quite carry all that momentum into the series opener with the Yankees on Memorial Day, but they put up a good fight, 4-3 the final last night as the Royals fall, but it's another just gut-wrencher for Royals fans. KC held a one-run lead heading to the ninth, but a two-run single by Anthony Volpe gives the Yankees the lead and then the win. Royals went deep twice in the contest with solo shots by Salvi and Bobby Witt Jr. KC will look to even the series tonight. Emotional scenes this weekend at one of NASCAR's crown jewel events, the Coke 600, a beautiful, powerful tribute to Kyle Busch pre-race. He passed away late last week at the age of 41, a two-time NASCAR Cup Series champion and one of the series' most winningest drivers. The Busch family announcing sepsis as the cause of death. Every driver was on pit road along with his wife Samantha and two children, Brexton and Lennox. The race is a good one, just shortened by rain. Daniel Suarez gets the win in a race that ends 28 laps short of the advertised distance. It's the third win in Suarez's career, and boy, did he earn it. He held off advances from Denny Hamlin and Christopher Bell in the final restart. NASCAR heading to Nashville this weekend. This has been a sports update on KWBE with sports in your home for the Big Orange and the Big Red. I'm Jake Ortecki.
0: KWBE is doing it again. 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Gates will open at 5. 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
13: This is Tim Hackett with your midday news update on KWBE. Now, a day after a major holiday, no surprise that many celebrations were held in communities all across Nebraska over the last few days. In Beatrice, the summer season kicked off at the Homestead National Historical Park west of town this weekend with an annual Tall Grass Fiddle Festival. The event featured junior and senior divisions, a dueling fiddle performance, and picking division. Park Superintendent Susan Cook says coming up June 12th, the park will host a naturalization ceremony where people from several countries complete their work to become new U.S. citizens. The park hosts annual Homestead Days activities the weekend of June 27th and 28th. Those will include a farm animal petting zoo on the prairie, and Cook says the focus will be on homesteading over several decades.
14: Okay, so you'll see big flags up that designate the different decades and what the technology was for that year. Because our legislation says that we are to tell the story of homesteading to the high state of civilization. So that means the mechanization of the farm equipment, the progress of our clothing, the progress of homes, everything that we do comes back from homesteading.
13: Thayer County's Memorial Day celebration included commendations, a time capsule, and cannons. Here's some of my reports. With American flags billowing in the heavy wind, this year's Memorial Day celebration in Hebron began with a bang, with members of the Thayer County Veterans Service Office and VFW on hand to commemorate the occasion with their annual celebration.
15: It is my personal hope that we never breathe the air of freedom, claim the right to justice, and enjoy the privilege of play and worship without being grateful for their sacrifice.
13: Inside the Thayer County Courthouse was one of the centerpieces of this year's ceremony. Any of the letters, drawings, and artifacts that had been salvaged from a time capsule buried half a century ago. It had originally been interred outside the courthouse 50 years ago in May 1976. As part of the celebration of the United States Bicentennial. But when the committee decided to dig it up last month, they found more than 80% of the contents had been destroyed by water. They plan to learn from those mistakes when they bury another time capsule at the county's museum in August to commemorate the 250th birthday of the United States. And in Nebraska City, the American Legion organized Memorial Day services at Soldiers Row, where a new flag display is planned. Dan Swanson tells us the story.
16: The American Legion Post 8 is installing additional flagpoles at Wyuka Cemetery in Nebraska City to honor the six divisions of military service for the America 250 celebration. Tom Grumman of the VFW said the 20-foot poles will be installed in an area traditionally known as Soldiers Row. Departments include Army, Navy, and Air Force, and services include Marines, Coast Guard, and Space Force. Grumman said the new display will bring attention to the military gravesites that span history from the Civil War to current day.
17: I think people are starting to notice that there's a lot given here. This is a very good monument dedicated, I think, for the 250 years that services have been provided by the military. This will kind of highlight it.
13: And some tragic news from over the weekend to report, where a northeast Kansas man operating a lawnmower was killed in a collision with another vehicle. The Kansas Highway Patrol reports it investigated the accident in Washington County, Kansas, about 6 miles west of Lynn around 8:30 Saturday night.
18: 50-year-old Benjamin Gokel was stationary on a John Deere lawnmower when he turned it into the path of a Polaris Ranger side-by-side driven by 37-year-old Jeremy Helms of Lynn. Gokel died of injuries in the collision. It was reported that Helms and a 9-year-old male passenger both suffered possible injuries. Memorial Weekend marks the beginning of the season for many city pools and water parks around Nebraska, and the weather these past few days would have been perfect for a quick dip, but residents all over the capital city didn't have that option Monday. Lincoln Parks and Rec said that 6 of Lincoln's 9 pools have been closed due to a combination of aging infrastructure, extreme heat, and the high-capacity crowds. The heat brought huge crowds, and at some locations, the combination of at-capacity swimmer load and high temperatures overwhelmed the filtration and chemical systems. People were asked to exit the University Place pool due to maintenance issues on Monday. Parks officials said aquatics and facilities teams are working to ensure all 9 pools can safely be opened for the rest of the season. And new today, just days after a South Central Nebraska park reopened its restrooms, it's been targeted by vandals again. York police have shared images of the men's restroom at Harrison Park, the same park that was vandalized earlier this month. City officials say those restrooms had just been repaired after the last vandalism on May 6th. York police say they have identified the suspects in the first vandalism, but now they're investigating leads into this newest instance. And finally today, Nebraska farmers are once again facing a financial squeeze. A new Creighton University study shows the Rural Main Street Index has fallen below break-even for the fourth straight month. The study shows spikes in fuel and fertilizer costs, fueled by global tensions, are leaving producers desperate just to break even. Nearly half of rural bank CEOs say conditions are actively worsening, hitting younger farmers the hardest. Experts say the pressure is taking a mental toll, and farm equipment sales have been stuck in the red for nearly 3 years. For more news, head to newschannelnebraska.com. With this KWBE News Update, I'm Tim Hackett.
19: 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Hello, I'm Megan Grebner with your Brownfield Livestock Market Report. Direct cash cattle trade activity is sluggish in this holiday-shortened week. Buyers and sellers are preparing for the week's business. Bids and asking prices have not surfaced, and significant trade volume will likely be delayed until the latter half of the week. Business could be interesting this week, especially given the wide price ranges last week. Live deals in the South range from $258 to mostly $260. Steady to week from the prior week's weighted averages. Northern dress deals range from $405 to $415, mostly $410 to $412, a dollar lower to a dollar higher than the prior week's weighted average basis. Box beef is higher and sharply higher at midday with solid demand for very light offerings. Choice up $1.98. At $392.25, select is $4.22, higher at $389.22. In Iowa last week, steers weighing less than 700 pounds were steady to $5 higher. Steers 700 to 850 pounds were $15 lower, and steers weighing more than 850 pounds were $3 higher. Heifers weighing less than 700 pounds sold $5 to $10 higher, and heifers weighing more than 700 pounds were unevenly steady. Medium and large one feeder steers 600 to 641 pounds brought $415.50 to $483. Medium and large one feeder heifer 602 to 649 pounds brought $370 to $460. Cash hog prices were not reported at midday. There were just a handful of negotiated purchases. Processors aren't off to a very aggressive start in their procurement efforts. Demand remains the focal point for this market, especially as supplies of market-ready hogs are ample. Global demand for U.S. pork has had some bright spots, specifically looking at countries like Mexico, but there are still long-term concerns that linger. Summer grilling season is in full swing, which could be an opportunity for domestic demand to tick up, with pork remaining a competitively priced protein in the retail space. The five-day rolling average for barrels and gilts at the National Daily Direct is $93.46. Butcher hog prices at the Midwest cash markets are a dollar lower at $65. At Illinois, slaughter sows were steady with moderate demand for light offerings at $47 to $59, and pork values were sharply higher at midday, up $3.39 at $99.65. Bellies, butts, picnics, and hams were all solidly higher. I'm Megan Grebner for Brownfield.
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3: Looking for a high around 87 degrees this afternoon with a sunny sky, mostly clear sky tonight, low around 60. Mostly sunny for you tomorrow with a high near 86. Tomorrow night, mostly cloudy, low around 63. Mostly cloudy on Thursday with a slight chance of showers and thunderstorms, high near 85. And Thursday night, mostly cloudy, low around 63. And that's your forecast on KWBE.
4: ABC News, I'm Chuck Sievertson. The stethoscope crowd is going over the nation's chief executive, a routine annual physical and dental exam at Walter Reed Military Hospital in Maryland, his third dental exam in 5 months. Iran is calling yesterday's U.S. air attacks a gross violation of the ceasefire. The Pentagon calls them defensive. The president saying progress is being made in talks with Iran. No deadlines, says ABC News White House correspondent Karen Travers.
5: We don't see another date certain from the president of Iran has until this time. Iran has this window in order to make a deal. He has put deadlines in the past only to see them come and go. And now at this point, it is not clear if there is a idea in the president's mind of when this has to get done by.
4: U.S. and global crude oil are trading a little lower, but are still way up since before the Iran war. The national average of a gallon of regular grade gasoline, now $4.45, according to GasBuddy. This is ABC News.
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8: 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Soybeans are lower on fund and technical selling. Soybean oil is lower. The market is expecting another jump in planting pace when the USDA provides its update this afternoon. July beans down 8 3/4 at 11.87 3/4. August beans down 8 3/4 at 11.86 1/4. Corn is lower on fund and technical selling. The market continues to monitor planting progress and weather conditions around the Midwest. The trade is also monitoring ongoing talks between the U.S. and Iran. July corn down 6 1/4 at 4.57. September corn down 5 1/2 at 4.64 1/4. The wheat complex is mixed on spread trade. U.S. wheat prices keep the crop at a competitive disadvantage globally. The market continues to watch rain chances and drought-stricken portions of wheat-growing areas. In Chicago, July wheat's down 9 3/4 at 6.36 1/2. September wheat down 9 3/4 at 6.49 1/2. In Kansas City, July wheat is down 6 1/2 at 4.75 1/2. And in Minneapolis, July wheat's up 1 1/4 at 6.95.

0: 90 and 3 quarters. Live cattle are mostly lower. Feeders are mixed on spread trade. Box beef is higher and sharply higher at midday. June lives down 135 at 247.95. August lives down 120 at 238.40. August feeder cattle are down 55 cents at 349.30. Hogs are mostly lower on demand uncertainty. Cash hog prices were not reported. June lean hogs up 17 at 95.92. July lean hogs down 20 at $100.20. I'm Megan Grebner for Brownfield.
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3: Hello, I'm Kellen Havikin with the latest ag headlines on Brownfield. The technical service manager with FMC says he's expecting increased pest pressure for soybeans this year. Bruce Stewart tells Brownfield.
4: So those are usually the ones that are hit the hardest and pest populations build up in there. You know, those generations have one generation after the other, and then other crops kind of dwindle by, then they go into the green soybean fields. So I think
3: with the U.S. cattle herd still at historically low levels, the industry continues to look for signs of meaningful expansion. Lance Honig, chair of USDA's National Agricultural Statistics Service, says the July cattle inventory report should provide a clearer picture.
5: We're going to hear directly from the producers there as well in terms of what their inventory levels look like. Can't imagine that it's going to get any less interesting to see what these reports look like, especially until we finally do make that turn.
3: I'm Kellen Havikin for Brownfield.
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11: This is Tim Hackett with your latest news update on KWBE. Now, a day after a major holiday, no surprise that many celebrations were held in communities all across Nebraska over the last few days. In Beatrice, the summer season kicked off at the Homestead National Historical Park west of town this weekend with an annual Tall Grass Fiddle Festival. The park hosts annual Homestead Days activities the weekend of June 27th and 28th. Those will include a farm animal petting zoo on the prairie. Park Superintendent Susan Cook says the focus will be on homesteading over several decades.
12: We are to tell the story of homesteading to the high state of civilization. So that means the mechanization of the farm equipment, the progress of our clothing, the progress of homes, everything that we do comes back from homesteading.
11: Thayer County's Memorial Day celebration included commendations, a time capsule, and cannons.
13: It is my personal hope that we never breathe the air of freedom, claim the right to justice, and enjoy the privilege of play and worship without being grateful for their sacrifice.
11: Inside the Thayer County Courthouse was one of the centerpieces of this year's ceremony. Any of the letters, drawings, and artifacts that had been salvaged from a time capsule buried half a century ago. But when the committee decided to dig it up last month, they found more than 80% of the contents had been destroyed by water. They plan to learn from those mistakes when they bury another time capsule at the county's museum in August. And some tragic news from over the weekend to report, where a northeast Kansas man operating a lawnmower was killed in a collision with another vehicle. The Kansas Highway Patrol reports it investigated the accident in Washington County, Kansas, about 6 miles west of Lynn around 8:30 Saturday night. 50-year-old Benjamin Gokel was stationary on a John Deere lawnmower when he turned it into the path of a Polaris Ranger side-by-side, driven by 37-year-old Jeremy Helms of Lynn. Gokel died of injuries in the collision. It was reported that Helms and a 9-year-old male passenger both suffered possible injuries. For more news, head to newschannelnebraska.com. With this KWBE News Update, I'm Tim Hackett.
14: Take a look at the weather forecast for the KWBE listening area. Sunny for the rest of the afternoon, high around 87. Mostly clear sky tonight, low around 60. Mostly sunny for you tomorrow with a high near 86. Tomorrow night, cloudy, low around 63. Mostly cloudy on Thursday with a slight chance of showers and thunderstorms, high near 85. And mostly cloudy on Friday with a high near 81.
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Hanging out in Margaritaville with Jimmy Buffett right before that here on your Tuesday afternoon. 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
1: ABC News, I'm Chuck Sievertson. Where tens of thousands are evacuated in Orange County, California, the threat of a major explosion has been lowered at the damaged toxic chemical tank at a military aircraft factory. Fire Captain Weihao Huang.
2: I continue to work on mitigating what's going on with Tank 1.
1: Crews are responding to a chemical explosion at a pulp and paper mill in Longview, Washington. Fire officials say there are injuries, some of them serious. Early voting underway in the South Carolina primaries. State lawmakers debate whether to redraw the congressional map. Democratic Congressman James Clyburn blasting the Republican effort at a news conference today. What to be done?
3: The first one is to challenge the process. Or you're going to throw our votes out.
1: The Supreme Court today refused to intervene in a discrimination lawsuit by former Miami Dolphins head coach Brian Flores, who's black, against the NFL. This is ABC News.
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9: Very cool.

Good afternoon. I saw this tweet yesterday. It was just hilarious. I love it. It says Supreme Court is just like regular court with sour cream and diced tomatoes. Howard Jones, good afternoon. It's Queeby.

0: Arkansas. Then Friday, the baseball team taking on South Dakota State in the NCAA tournament. 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
0: Sunny and warm, highs upper 80s. Winds will run about 10 to 15 miles an hour tonight. Clear and mild, lows upper 50s. Your Wednesday, more sunshine, highs in the mid 80s. Thursday and Friday bring a 40% chance of showers both days. Weekend stays right around 80 degrees with a few spotty shower chances as well.
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1: ABC News, I'm Chuck Sievertson. Where tens of thousands are evacuated in Orange County, California, the threat of a major explosion has been lowered at the damaged toxic chemical tank at a military aircraft factory. Fire Captain Weihao Huang.
2: I continue to work on mitigating what's going on with Tank 1.
1: Crews are responding to a chemical explosion at a pulp and paper mill in Longview, Washington. Fire officials say there are injuries, some of them serious. Early voting underway in the South Carolina primaries. State lawmakers debate whether to redraw the congressional map. Democratic Congressman James Clyburn blasting the Republican effort at a news conference today. What to be done?
3: The first one is to challenge the process. Or you're going to throw our votes out.
1: The Supreme Court today refused to intervene in a discrimination lawsuit by former Miami Dolphins head coach Brian Flores, who's black, against the NFL. This is ABC News.
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6: Soybeans and corn were lower, cattle were mixed, hogs were mostly lower. Hello, I'm Megan Grebner with your commodity market update on Brownfield. You better build bigger bins, it's just a suggestion, but regardless, be ready to maximize your per acre profits with MX Series corn by Stein. Stein has yield. Soybeans were lower on fund and technical selling. Soybean meal was also lower Tuesday. The market's expecting another jump in planting pace when the USDA provides its update this afternoon. July beans were down 10.5 at 11.86. August beans down 10.25 at 11.84¾. Corn was lower on fund and technical selling. The market has been monitoring planting progress and weather conditions around the Midwest. The trade is also looking for and evaluating those ongoing talks between the U.S. and Iran. July corn down 5¾ at 457.5. September corn down 5½ at 464¼. The wheat complex was mixed on spread trade. U.S. wheat prices keep the crop at a competitive disadvantage globally. The market continues to watch rain chances and drought-stricken portions of wheat growing areas. In Chicago, July wheat was down 10¾ at 635.5. September wheat down 11 at 648¼. In Kansas City, July wheat was down 5¾ at 676¼. And in Minneapolis, July wheat was up 2½ at 692. Live and feeder cattle were mixed on spread trade. Show lists for the week are mixed, higher in Nebraska and Colorado, but lower in Kansas and Texas. June live cattle down $1.07 at 248.22. August lives were down 45 at 239.15. August feeders were down 40 at 349.45. Hogs are mostly lower on ongoing demand uncertainties. June lean hogs up 37 at 96.12. July lean hogs down 27 at $100.12. I'm Megan Grebner for Brownfield.
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The King of Canada, Bryan Adams, coming up. Right now it's Guns N' Roses.

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0: It's Brian Adams on AM 1450 and 94.7 FM KWBE. Just a reminder, KWBE and the Gage Development Coalition are bringing you another Party Palooza this summer. It's happening Friday night, June 12th, at Charles Park here in Beatrice. Music from the Happy Endings Band out of Omaha performing on the Mechanical Room and East U Stop stage. There's going to be food provided from the VFW and drinks from the American Legion, with all proceeds going to those two organizations. And, of course, you're going to have a chance to win prizes, including lots of cash. Gates open up at 5, and the band starts rocking at 6. That's Friday, June 12th, at Charles Park here in Beatrice. Our Party Palooza is made possible by Cottonwood Hospice in Beatrice, Brick and Mortar Realty, Husker Rehab in Beatrice, Fairbury, Lincoln, and Nebraska City, Dinah's Pharmacy, and Sunrise Bakery in downtown Beatrice. It's our Party Palooza, Friday, June 12th. 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
5: Sunny this afternoon, high in the upper 80s. Mostly clear sky tonight with a low around 60 degrees. Sunny for you tomorrow, high near 86. Tomorrow night, mostly cloudy, low around 63. And mostly cloudy on Thursday with a chance of showers and thunderstorms, high near 85 degrees.

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Hey, don't forget, you can take us with you no matter where you go. 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
1: ABC News, I'm Chuck Siebertson. The South Carolina State Senate today effectively killed a proposed congressional map that could have allowed Republicans to flip the seat held by Democratic Rep. Jim Clyburn, a major rebuff to an effort promoted by President Trump. The Republican-controlled state Senate voted to go home till after June primaries without action on the map. A chemical explosion at a pulp and paper mill in Longview, Washington, leaves over 10 people injured and more than one dead, say fire officials. Mike Gorsuch, Longview Fire Battalion Chief.
2: A major chemical explosion. There is no threat to the community. The threat's been neutralized.
1: Cooled down the damaged chemical tank and eliminated the chance of a major explosion, say fire officials in Orange County, California, at the military aircraft factory. But there's still a chance of a leak or smaller blast. Not all evacuation orders are lifted. Oil prices, U.S. and global standard Brent crude, are still over 90 bucks a barrel. This is ABC News.
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5: This is Tim Hackett with your latest news update on KWBE. Now, a day after a major holiday, no surprise that many celebrations were held in communities all across Nebraska over the last few days. In Beatrice, the summer season kicked off at the Homestead National Historical Park west of town this weekend with an annual Tall Grass Fiddle Festival. The park hosts annual Homestead Days activities the weekend of June 27th and 28th. Those will include a farm animal petting zoo on the prairie. Park Superintendent Susan Cook says the focus will be on homesteading over several decades.
6: We are to tell the story of homesteading to the high state of civilization. So that means the mechanization of the farm equipment, the progress of our clothing, the progress of homes, everything that we do comes back from homesteading.
5: Thayer County's Memorial Day celebration included commendations, a time capsule, and cannons.
7: It is my personal hope that we never breathe the air of freedom, claim the right to justice, and enjoy the privilege of play and worship without being grateful for their sacrifice.
5: Inside the Thayer County Courthouse was one of the centerpieces of this year's ceremony. Any of the letters, drawings, and artifacts that had been salvaged from a time capsule buried half a century ago. But when the committee decided to dig it up last month, they found more than 80% of the contents had been destroyed by water. They plan to learn from those mistakes when they bury another time capsule at the county's museum in August. And some tragic news from over the weekend to report, where a northeast Kansas man operating a lawnmower was killed in a collision with another vehicle. The Kansas Highway Patrol reports it investigated the accident in Washington County, Kansas, about 6 miles west of Lynn around 8:30 Saturday night. 50-year-old Benjamin Gokel was stationary on a John Deere lawnmower when he turned it into the path of a Polaris Ranger side-by-side, driven by 37-year-old Jeremy Helms of Lynn. Gokel died of injuries in the collision. It was reported that Helms and a 9-year-old male passenger both suffered possible injuries. For more news, head to newschannelnebraska.com. With this KWBE news update, I'm Tim Hackett.
8: Good afternoon. This is Randy Hasmer with the Farmers Cooperative here in Beatrice, Nebraska. Here are your final cash grain markets. Today, cash corn closing at 457 and a half. That was down 5.75. New crop corn, 4.82, down 4.5. Over in the soybeans, cash beans closing at 11.86, and they were down 10.5 cents. New crop beans, 11.80 1/4, down 7.5 cents. Kansas City wheat today, 6.76 1/4, down 5.75 cents. Wish to know any more bids, please call our Beatrice office here at 402-228-3458. This has been Randy Hasner with the Farmers Cooperative here in Beatrice, Nebraska. Have a good day.
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0: Serving Southeast Nebraska and Northeast Kansas, KWBE. That's No Doubt on your Tuesday afternoon. 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I've got your weather and Queen coming up.
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3: Soybeans and corn were down. Cattle were mixed. Hogs were mostly lower. Hello, I'm Megan Grebner with your commodity market update on Brownfield. When it comes to short stature corn, it all started with Stein. For decades, they've been focused on unique hybrids that deliver top yield. Stein invented short stature corn, then perfected it. Stein has yield. Soybeans were lower on fun and technical selling. Soybean meal was also lower to start the week. The market was expecting another jump in planting pace ahead of the USDA's crop progress and planting update. July beans were down 10.5 at 11.86. August beans down a dime at 11.85. Corn was lower on fund and technical selling. The market was monitoring planting progress and weather conditions around the Midwest. The trade has also been watching what's been happening between the U.S. and Iran as it relates to peace talks. July corn was down 5.75 at 4.57.5. September corn down 5.5. at 4.64.25. The wheat complex was mixed on spread trade. U.S. wheat prices keep the crop at a competitive disadvantage globally. The market continues to watch rain chances in drought-stricken portions of wheat country. July wheat in Chicago was down 10.75 at 6.35.5. September wheat was down 11 at 6.48.25. In Kansas City, July wheat was down 5.75 at 6.76.25. And in Minneapolis, July wheat was up 2.25 at 6.91.75. Live and feeder cattle were mixed on spread trade. Show lists for the week are mixed, higher in Nebraska and Colorado, but lower in Kansas and Texas. June lives down $1.07 at $2.48.22. August lives down $0.45 at $2.39.15. August feeders were down $0.40 at $3.49.45. Hogs were mixed, mostly lower amid ongoing demand uncertainties. June lean hogs up $0.37 at $96.12. July lean hogs down $0.27 at $100.12. I'll have a look at closing cash numbers on Brownfield coming up.
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3: 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Bids and asking prices didn't surface. Show lists are mixed, higher in Nebraska and Colorado, but lower in Kansas and Texas. Significant trade volumes likely going to hold out until sometime late in the week. Box beef closed sharply higher with strong demand for light offerings. Choice up 263 at 392.90. Select was 530 higher at 390.30. Estimated cattle slaughter was 111,000 head. Cash hog prices were not reported Tuesday due to confidentiality. There was a very light negotiated run. Processors weren't as aggressive in their procurement efforts. The five-day rolling average for barrows and gilts at the National Daily Direct was 93.57. It was 94.11 for the Iowa, Minnesota, and 93.85 for the Western Corn Belt. Pork values were sharply higher, up 259 at 98.85. Bellies, butts, picnics, and hams were all solidly higher. And estimated hog slaughter was 468,000 head. I'm Megan Grebner for Brownfield.
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12: 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Agent Cody Ringstorff. Sunny this afternoon, high in the upper 80s. Mostly clear sky tonight with a low around 60 degrees. Sunny for you tomorrow, high near 86. Tomorrow night, mostly cloudy, low around 63. And mostly cloudy on Thursday with a chance of showers and thunderstorms, high near 85 degrees.

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1: ABC News, I'm Chuck Sievertson. Exact casualties not yet nailed down after today's chemical explosion at a pulp and paper mill in Longview, Washington. Over 10 people injured and more than one dead, say fire officials. Fire Chief Scott Goldstein.
2: Crews from our agencies have looked at the hazardous materials component as well as the structural concerns. That is why we are saying the incident is now stable.
1: They've cooled down the damaged chemical tank and eliminated the chance of a major explosion, say fire officials, in Orange County, California, at the military aircraft factory. But there's still a chance of a leak or smaller blast, so not all evacuation orders are lifted. A major rebuff to an effort promoted by President Trump for the midterm elections. Proposed South Carolina congressional map that could have allowed Republicans to flip a Democrat seat has been killed by the Republican-controlled state Senate. Crude oil prices end over $90 a barrel. This is ABC News.
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Hanging on with Kim Wilde right before that here on your Tuesday afternoon. 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I've got Billy Joel on the way right now. It's Bruce Hornsby and The Range on KWBE.

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0: And the Gage Development Coalition are bringing you another Party Palooza. It's happening on Friday, June 12th at Charles Park here in Beatrice. The Happy Endings Band out of Omaha going to be on the Mechanical Room and East U-Stop stage. 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Gates open up at 5, and the band starts rocking at 6. 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
0: Mostly clear sky tonight with a low around 60 degrees. Sunny for you tomorrow, high near 86. Tomorrow night, mostly cloudy, low around 63. And mostly cloudy on Thursday with a chance of showers and thunderstorms, high near 85 degrees.

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0: Being All Amaze with Paul McCartney and Wings on KWBE. Hey, just a reminder, if you've got a neighbor who could use some help with their lawn, nominate them for Mowing It Forward, and XMark could handle their lawn. 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I've got more of your favorites, including my least favorite Elton John song, coming up.
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1: ABC News, I'm Chuck Severson. There are people dead from the chemical explosion at a pulp and paper mill in Longview, Washington, say fire officials, but so far no final numbers.
2: 10 personnel were transported from the site. As Chief Gorsuch identified, one of those was a firefighter, so that was 9 personnel on site, plus 1 firefighter transported.
1: No further risk of explosion, says Fire and Rescue Chief Scott Goldstein. A fire crew with hoses cooled down the damaged chemical tank and eliminated the chance of a major explosion, say fire officials in Orange County, California, at the military aircraft factory, but there's still a chance of a leak or smaller blast, so not all evacuation orders are lifted. A proposed South Carolina congressional map that could have allowed Republicans to flip a seat held by a Democrat has been killed by the Republican-controlled state Senate, went home without taking action. President Trump says today's physical went perfectly. This is ABC News.
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5: This is Tim Hackett with your latest news update on KWBE. Now, a day after a major holiday, no surprise that many celebrations were held in communities all across Nebraska over the last few days. In Beatrice, the summer season kicked off at the Homestead National Historical Park west of town this weekend with an annual Tall Grass Fiddle Festival. The park hosts annual Homestead Days activities the weekend of June 27th and 28th. Those will include a farm animal petting zoo on the prairie. Park Superintendent Susan Cook says the focus will be on homesteading over several decades.
6: We are to tell the story of homesteading to the high state of civilization. So that means the mechanization of the farm equipment, the progress of our clothing, the progress of homes, everything that we do comes back from homesteading.
5: Thayer County's Memorial Day celebration included commendations, a time capsule, and cannons.
7: It is my personal hope that we never breathe the air of freedom, claim the right to justice, and enjoy the privilege of play and worship without being grateful for their sacrifice.
5: Inside the Thayer County Courthouse was one of the centerpieces of this year's ceremony. Any of the letters, drawings, and artifacts that had been salvaged from a time capsule buried half a century ago. But when the committee decided to dig it up last month, they found more than 80% of the contents had been destroyed by water. They plan to learn from those mistakes when they bury another time capsule at the county's museum in August. And some tragic news from over the weekend to report, where a northeast Kansas man operating a lawnmower was killed in a collision with another vehicle. The Kansas Highway Patrol reports it investigated the accident in Washington County, Kansas, about 6 miles west of Lynn around 8:30 Saturday night. 50-year-old Benjamin Gokel was stationary on a John Deere lawnmower when he turned it into the path of a Polaris Ranger side-by-side, driven by 37-year-old Jeremy Helms of Lynn. Gokel died of injuries in the collision. It was reported that Helms and a 9-year-old male passenger both suffered possible injuries. For more news, head to newschannelnebraska.com. With this KWBE News Update, I'm Tim Hackett.
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Letting It Ride with BTO on KWBE's Traffic Jam. Coming up this hour, I have Tom Petty and the Heartbreakers, Pink Floyd, and also David Bowie. But right now, here's Kool & the Gang.

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0: Pink Floyd on KWBE's Traffic Jam. We'll be listening tomorrow morning for your chance to win a Party Palooza prize and also get registered to win $250 in cash. Each winner of a Party Palooza prize will be entered into a drawing for $250 that will be given away on Friday, June 12th during our Party Palooza event.
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0: The traffic jam forecast for tonight calls for mostly clear skies, low getting down in the upper 50s. For tomorrow, sunny, high near 89. Light southeast winds becoming east-southeast to around 10 in the afternoon. Winds could gust as high as 18 miles per hour. Partly cloudy for tomorrow night, low getting down to around 62. On Thursday, increasing clouds, high near 87. Then mostly cloudy on Thursday night, low near 64. Then a slight chance of storms on Friday, high near 84.

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It's that time of year where school is indeed out. That is Crocus with the remake of the Alice Cooper classic on KWBE's Traffic Jam. Here's Rod Stewart.

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0: 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University of Nebraska men's basketball coach Fred Hoiberg announced Tuesday the hiring of veteran college strength coach Michael Chapman as director of strength and conditioning for the Husker men's basketball program. Chapman brings more than 15 years of experience at the Division I level to the Huskers, including stints at power conference programs in the Big Ten, SEC, and Pac-12 conferences. RIP the Pac-12. He has helped 10 of his former players reach the NBA, including 5 first-round draft picks, and has been a part of 3 programs which advanced to the NCAA tournament. Sammy Bland, Hannah Kamenzen, Jesse Farrell, Jordy Fromm, and Casey Hoffman all earned CSC Academic All-District honors, the organization announced on Tuesday. And finally, Nebraska soccer is set to host a World Cup watch party on Friday, June 12th, the team announced on Tuesday. 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
2: Bar set the letters of 2-1. This one turned on into right center field. This is down. That's going to score Stokes. Easy. Worthley on his way to third. Now he's going to be waved home. The throw will be cut off. The throw to the plate. Now in time. Chase Sanderson, what can't you do tonight?
3: So now a pair in scoring position. Second and third. 2 outs. Already 4 runs in this inning. And the 1-0. And Kiermaier tries it. Deep left field, all the way back, and gone! It's gone! Take a ride on that one, all the way to Oklahoma City! Nebraska leads it, 9-1!
4: Nebraska 9, Oklahoma State 1, bottom of the 5th. Runner at first, 2 outs, Jordy Fromm. With a 1-2, Godwin swings, and he appealed to first, they rule, she went around! Strike 3, and Nebraska is going to the Women's College World Series in 2026!
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5: Welcome into Sports Nightly. Full 2 hours headed your way. Got lots of baseball and softball talk. The voice of Husker softball going to be joining us, Nate Rohr. Always fun to chat with him, and I'm sure we might get to a little Texas hate, as we usually do.
6: He's not a fan of Texas. He's not a fan of any other team that's not the Huskers. And right. I wouldn't be if I was him. First time back to the World Series for Nate since 2013. I know what it feels. You know what it feels like to be a part of big events, call big events, and I'm happy for him because, you know, it's been a long wait to get to the Women's College World Series, and you know, it's a different event since when the Huskers were last there, and I think he's going to have a lot of fun with it.
5: So we'll be chatting with him here in just a few minutes, and then we'll hear a couple more conversations that Kyle and I were able to have with both baseball and softball following the reactions from the Huskers clinching that berth to the Women's College World Series and the selections show on Monday. So we'll get to that here in hour number 2. But wanted to start with some more football talk and I guess rinse and repeat a little bit. Another offensive lineman, man, what a week it's been for Jeep Wade and Lonnie Teasley. Another 4-star offensive lineman committed yesterday, but we made it a baseball and softball show. So wanted to get into that here today. Another addition to the 2027 class. Timi Aliu, I think is how you say it.
6: Yeah, but there's a lot of names that we got to figure out.
5: Yeah, you're going to have fun with your pronunciations for your charts here coming up in the next couple of years. But out of Locust Grove, Georgia, so not only a third offensive lineman in the last week, a third one from Georgia, but 6'5", 315th, and he's ranked the 26th offensive lineman in overall in the country in this class. So another big get for Jeep Wade. I mean, it's just so impressive. We continue to say it, but I mean, wow, he's just been on a streak here the last couple weeks.
6: Yeah, and recruiting from an area he knows well. We've said it now 3 times. From the state of Georgia, you're taking guys from the SEC backyard. I think for this latest recruit, I mean, you were battling off Georgia, I think Florida as well. So you're
5: Clemson.
6: Clemson. I think he was offered by, I believe, Auburn as well, Arkansas. He took an official visit to Illinois, so you're able to beat them out. Again, it's all about getting these guys to campus. It's one thing to have that verbal commit, and then the next step is getting all of them here signed on the dotted line and then in pads with Nebraska. So that's the next stop here in this timeline. But when you hire Jeep Wade, and that was one of the first calls that Matt Rhule made when you had to hire a new offensive line coach, and I remember talking to Jeep. It was the first interview he did here at Nebraska, and Coach Rhule didn't give him a whole lot of time to make his decision, right? He had to have his decision right on the phone, and Jeep didn't think twice about coming here because he knows the history, the pipeline of offensive linemen that are here, and the history of the lines of scrimmage at Nebraska, and he didn't waste any time taking this job, and you can see the impact that he's had as a recruiter. I think it's important when you hire a staff member that, yeah, they have to coach, and they have to coach at a high level and coach their techniques at a high level, but you have to be able to recruit at a high level. And Jeep has shown that in a short time here that he has done so in the backyard of the SEC.
5: It's going to be interesting what he's better at, coaching or recruiting.
6: Yeah, you know what? If he's good, as good of a coach as he is recruiter, then he's
5: in for a pretty
6: darn good position. But watching him as a coach, I mean, he's an elite coach. There's a reason that he was the first call. There's a reason that Georgia Tech had so much success on the offensive line, so much success in their run game. It's because of a leader in Jeep Wade who has so much experience as an offensive line coach and just being in coaching for such a long time. And you could see his personality. He doesn't yell down at players. It's not his coaching style. He wants to coach them up, make them the best player and person they possibly can be. And you could see guys are just jumping at the opportunity to be a part of this Nebraska program. And it all starts, Jess, you know this well, it's watching all these games at field level. It all starts at the line of scrimmage. You have to be tough. You have to be strong, especially in the Big Ten when the weather's tough and you have to control time of possession. You have to be able to take the air out of the football, and that starts with the offensive line.
5: And listen, the big dog, Jeremiah Searles, our resident offensive lineman that is able to talk about all this stuff. I mean, I've talked to him so much. It seems like half of our podcast are like 90% talking about the offensive line. But he knows it. He played in the NFL. He dives in. He watches so much film. It's crazy. And then he also still practices, if you see him at all. But, you know, and when he talks about it, you just know he knows. And it goes way over my head. I'm like, what are you talking about? But he loves the technique. He loved what he saw in the spring game. And he thinks already what's going to be able to be done. And granted, not everything has already been implemented because he just got here and so much has to be done with the offensive line. But even just through what was able to be done in December and still he was having to do kind of a little bit of both of what was done last year. You can't implement everything that you do in December in the bowl season when he got here. But then throughout the spring, you still can't get everything in. So they're still going to be working on that here throughout the summer. But so just what he saw and what this offensive line this year is going to be able to do, really excited about that. So that for me speaks volumes if the big dog likes it. But, I'm just so impressed. So I think, you know, moving forward, it'll be fun to see maybe which coach makes the biggest impact, I guess, initially to start the season.
6: Yeah, and it seems like it could be Jeep, right? Yeah. And that the transfers they brought in, you know, the future is incredibly bright, but so is the present with what they have on this offensive line this year.
5: Okay, so Teamy becomes, again, the third over in the last week, but joining Katie Jones and Jordan Agbonoma. But 11 commitments in this 2027 class, and again, shaking up to be one of the best in the country. And big recruiting ahead here in the next month. But currently ranked, I think, 20th by 24/7. Four offensive linemen in that 11. And we've said this every time we've talked about an offensive lineman recruit. But going back to that, you just can't get offensive linemen from the portal that are going to help you as much as you can other positions. They just don't go in the portal as much. And when they do, they're so expensive. So you cannot rely on just rebuilding the offensive line from the portal every single year. You have to build. That is one position you just have to build from within every year. So the fact that you're already kind of off to that big time start with four of your 11 there on the offensive line is really, really big. And hey, they're potentially going to add even more here coming up in the next month with some big time visits coming up and camps over the next, throughout June. So they've got some, big time events coming up here over the next month.
6: Yeah, and also Matt Erickson's a part of that 27 class, Miller North product as well. So you have that local flair to the offensive line that's coming in the 27 class. And again, you have those camps are big. I mean, they're huge in those camps in the summer. That's when you get some of those elite prospects here.
5: And they want to make that 7-on-7 camp, which is coming up June 20th, really big because again, these recruits that come in, a lot of times they are sold when they come to football games. And a lot of them now, the way that recruiting goes, might not be able to come to a camp before they commit or to a game before they commit. Hey, and again, I think you mentioned this too the last time we talked about these offensive line commits. But shout out Donovan Raiola. Team, he came to the blackout game. So I think, again, the foundation that was laid back in, the fall with some of these guys, and then Jeep Wade was able to take some of it on. And so, but again, that 7-on-7 camp is going to be huge to get some of these guys in and get a little taste of what this atmosphere is like, because some of them might not be able to get to a game.
6: Yeah, and speaking aside from the offensive line, Ahmad Hudson, who was the big tight end recruit, of course, he verbally committed to LSU, but don't rule out Nebraska to come back around to find a way to get him back on campus. I mean, that's just sort of how this thing works. You add him to the class. I know that's a long ways away, and that would be a lot of work that it would take to pry him away from LSU, but the relationship that was built there with the number one tight end in the country could be big too as we hit closer.
5: Exciting. And, it seems like when this started, when Trey Taylor committed this time a year ago, and now we're getting closer to it being 6 months because they signed in December. But shaping up really nicely.
6: Yeah. And Trey, they'll be here. He'll be here next fall, right? Because he's going to play in Omaha, play in Millard South, I believe, his high school ball. So he'll be here in Lincoln. He'll be around the program. He'll be at just about every home game, which he was this past year. He's a difference maker in recruiting. You can see how important peer recruiting is and how it has to be that way.
5: Shoot, he'll be here probably throughout June helping recruit these guys, because was a big part of why he wanted to move here throughout his senior season, is to be here for all these big events and help recruit the guys that are going to join him here on campus. All right, got to get you a break. Coming up next, we're going to talk Husker softball in the Women's College World Series. 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
6: Let's
5: the voice
6: go.
5: Of Husker softball, Nate Rohr, and a big week coming up for Nate. How excited are you to be headed down to OKC?
15: Bouncing off the walls. Look, this team is playing well. This team dominated the Super Regional. You have a shot at a national championship, which I think is really special. And, you know, it's funny, I was talking to some of the players from that 13 team, the last team to make it to Oklahoma City. And they were happy that Nebraska didn't dogpile. They had a big celebration around the mound and they hugged and they had a fun time with it. But it wasn't like they were overwhelmed by the fact that, oh my God, we're going to Oklahoma City. And it's because I think it's been an expectation from day one. And the other thing I heard from some of them was this team's different than us. This team, I think, is going down there with the idea that they belong, that they're not just going down there to go 2-Q, not to say that 13 team got run out of the building the last 2 one-run games. But this team, I think, has a very real and a very understandable expectation that they could go down there and make a run.
5: So you feel different about this team going down there than you did in 2013?
15: Without question.
5: Yeah.
15: Without question. Because, I mean, that 13 team, they were a 13 national seed. You know, they were still really young. The bulk of that team was a bunch of freshmen. And they played really well, don't get me wrong. But you went down there going, okay, we're fortunate to be here. Let's see if the good vibes can go, keep going. Whereas with the experience that this team has, I think there's very real expectation to go down there and really compete for a national title.
6: Were you surprised with how at ease the two games were? You win 8-1 in game one, the ease in which you win game two, 7-run fifth. That had to surprise, I mean, shock you.
15: The way, especially with Ruby Malin in the circle, and Kenny Gajewski alluded to the fact that Ruby was maybe a little out of gas, which I can get. They had to ride her. Neither of their other pitchers was able to pitch at the level at which you need.

0: on her. And so they had a great plan. And then when she wasn't at her best, Nebraska jumped on her. You know, we didn't see her best last weekend, I don't think. But that's part of why you need pitching depth and why it's important to develop a second pitcher, which is one of the reasons I feel so great about what Nebraska can do this weekend.
1: Yeah. Okay, so Nebraska wins, and then you get to sit back and watch the three super regionals unfold on Sunday. You're smiling. How'd you feel about what you saw?
0: You know, the Florida-Texas-Tech super regional, my goodness, they've that one was wild, and it's a good thing that Texas Tech's colors are black and red. They're the black hat coming into this thing, yeah. Without question. Obviously, I was impressed with what Mississippi State was able to do in going down to Norman. I mean, that's especially for Samantha Ricketts. You talk about emotions for her.
1: Yeah.
0: The ability to go into your alma mater's building and win a super regional. And that was a kind of flawed Oklahoma team all year long. Obviously, the offense was great with Wells, but you know, they just never had that top-notch pitching. And then Texas, you know, they figured it out. And it's been interesting watching them throughout the season because I've just gotten this sense that they – and this happens with a team that makes a championship run and then brings back most of the team the next year – they have it in the back of their head, okay, we've done this. We don't need to be at 110% all the way through. And so it's felt like they've kind of played with their food all season. I mean, they didn't finish where they should have in the SEC. They make the SEC tournament run because they think they had their backs against the wall a little bit. And then, you know, they lose the first game of the Super Regional against a hot Arizona State team, and they wake up and they get after it and finish out that super regional. So it'll be interesting to see where Texas is coming into this deal. That I'll say this, the top half of this WCWS bracket is the tougher half, which sets up well for Nebraska. In the bottom half, it's not going to be easy. I mean, this is the Women's College World Series. That top half between Texas, Tech, and Tennessee, really tough.
2: Offense this past weekend, you know, what's funny is we were talking about the super regionals. Oh, is Nate, is that a concern? Offense,
0: yeah.
2: You know, what we saw in the regional. It just shows that it's, we said this yesterday on the show, it's such a weekend by weekend sport.
0: No doubt.
2: And it completely changes what you think of this team heading into the World Series than maybe what we thought going into the Supers.
0: No question about it. I mean, in talking with the Husker staff and some of the Husker players, I think there was a little bit of emotional fatigue after having to fly out to Penn State. You win that series, you win the Big Ten, fly back, you go to the Big Ten tournament, you fly all the way to the coast again, you win that, but you play three really good teams, three regional teams, and you win those games and you burn a lot of energy, and then you have all the excitement and all that comes with hosting a regional. They had a lot to deal with, you know, and you had staffs, very deep pitching staffs that you had to deal with. And so that regional weekend, I think, was really complicated for this team. And there were some externalities that made it tougher than just the game on the field. And so once they got through that and the experience of a home weekend, all the fans, some of the pressure, I think everybody had a chance to take a big, deep breath and go, okay, now let's lock in on Oklahoma State. And so I'm hopeful that the team we saw against the Cowgirls is closer to the team that we see this weekend. And if it is, they're going to make a run.
1: Even still, to have the experience in the regional where not everything was perfect, it was a close ball game, you fought through it, that's a good experience going into this weekend.
0: Certainly, and especially where, let's be honest, the stretch run of the Big Ten was not challenging.
1: Yeah.
0: It was fairly easy in the stretch run of the Big Ten tournament, or in the Big Ten regular season. And then even in the tournament, you were able to pull away from Indiana. You were able to dominate UCLA. So this team really hadn't been challenged in the stretch run. And even though, you know, South Dakota didn't have the talent level that could really push you, they were playing at a really high level for what they had and who they were. And then Grand Canyon, I mean, they were a 52-win team coming out here. They'd done a lot right. They had

0: a lot of confidence. They had a good pitching staff. And so I think it was valuable, and I think that's experience. It's going to be valuable. In the World Series, the idea that you can win close games. You don't have to bludgeon people. It's okay to trail. I mean, we forget Saturday, Nebraska trailed 1-0. Mm-hmm. And they fought through it, and they got the job done. So, Rhonda said that the regional experience was positive for him, and I tend to agree with that assessment.
1: You know, we were talking yesterday on the show, Jordy getting hurt a couple seasons ago in Mexico, and she said it was the best thing that ever happened to her. And you take a step back and you realize, okay, she had last year, but it allowed her that extra year to get this team around her, to get Hannah and, Jensen's here to pitch alongside her. And it turns out that maybe she's right. Maybe the injury that you don't think of at the time, a few years later, when you look at it in retrospect, it has allowed Nebraska to put a team around her that is a World Series type team.
0: Well, yeah, and you mentioned just the idea of aligning her with the year of Alexis Jensen.
2: Yeah.
0: And the idea that they had two top flight pitchers on the roster at the same time, I think that's the biggest thing. And then, yes, you get the best version of Jordy Fromm. You think of 2 years at OU, so much pressure, so much around her. And then she comes home, and there was the pressure around that as well. And there was a whole year to settle into that and get used to going to school here and get herself in the best mindset. And then, the two additions to this year's team, you look at players of the game in the Super Regional, you give Game 1's player of the game to Jessie Farrell, who you added this year. She had 5 RBI. And, Game 2 obviously goes to Hannah Kaur, because that was a dynamic performance by her, a complete performance by her. Defense, offense, power hitting, speed, the whole thing. And so the chance to play with her again, I think, was really valuable. So you're right, man, it hurt in the moment, because you lost the opportunity to see Jordy with the Andrews sisters, with whom she was very close. But it probably set up the better opportunity this year.
2: How fired up is Hannah Kaur to get to go back to Oklahoma City this year with the role she's playing with this team? Because she's been a part of 3 national titles, but not with a role like this.
0: No, I think it's really important for her. And I think proves that she can be this sort of player. And she knew that she had that sort of player in her. I think there was a lot of this season where she had to build up to this. The first month of the year, her numbers were not very good. And it's because she was getting day in, day out at bats for the first time in her career, and rebuilding that confidence to where, okay, I can take an 0-for-3 today. I just need to take a deep breath, lock in on tomorrow's pitcher, and get after it. So I'm sure this has been very rewarding for her to show, look, I'm not just somebody that has a jersey and pinch runs every game, once a game. I'm a factor in this lineup, and I'm a factor defensively for this team. So I would imagine it feels really good for her.
1: What's unique, all of the connections around the sport, Kamen's and sisters and Casey Hoffman playing against Arkansas, their old team in the first World Series game. When you think of the connections there, we had the connections with Ruby and Jordy in this Super Regional. That's a neat storyline heading into this World Series.
0: Yeah, it just goes to show how small the world is in a lot of ways. And, I'm sure the idea of taking Arkansas to their first World Series was a motivating factor for Casey Hoffman and Lauren Kamenzind and Hannah Kamenzind. I'm sure they still have connections on that Arkansas team and people they're very happy for. Courtney Dyfel was pretty good friends with Rhonda Ravel. So you have that relationship. Now I'm waiting for the first coach to say, I really don't like that Rhonda Ravel.
2: There's not one. I think I'm
0: still waiting. But at the same time, there are relationships there because they're both Midwestern programs. I mean, even though Arkansas is in the SEC, they're more of a Northern SEC program. And so some of the challenges they face are some of the challenges Nebraska faces. And so, there are linkages there that'll, it'll be interesting to see what the Kamenzinds do, or Hoffman for that matter.
2: We kind of chatted, I think, over the last couple of weeks about maybe the Lauren Kamenzins and even Ava Cusack and Jesse Ferrell and maybe a little bit of slower times at the plate. But, boy, they got it going in that last game. How big do you think that maybe could be going into this week?
0: Well, I think it's huge because you have recent success, an important success. And I think it's especially big for Lauren Kamenzin. Because, you know, she's your nine hitter. She's somebody who has been okay, good, but not somebody on whom you're relying for a whole lot offensively. And yet she strikes the blow that knocks out Oklahoma State and sends that thing to a run rule. So she goes into the Women's College World Series feeling good about herself. That doesn't mean she's going to get a hit every time she goes up, but you know, she's in as good a mind frame as she can be going into this tournament. And so you feel like that concept that there's been a different hero. I mean, look, Jordy Fromm's the best player on this team. We all know that. We can stipulate to that. That's fine. But it feels like everybody's pitched in their little bit. Everybody's had that game or two where they really drove this thing. And even for somebody like Lauren, who's been in the nine spot and hasn't had a huge year offensively, she still has a couple of things where she can feel really good about what she's done.
2: All right, we've got to get to a quick break, but much more coming up with Nate Rohrer. Stick around on Sports Nightly.
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2: 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Welcome back to Sports Nightly with Kyle Crooks. I'm Jessica Cootie and the voice of Husker softball, Nate Rohr. We continue our conversation as the Huskers head down to Oklahoma City.
1: When I think of Arkansas teams in years past, teams I've seen, I think power, I think home runs, very kind of similar to this team, four players that have 11 or more home runs, and then two pitchers, a lefty and a righty. So they'll show you a little bit of everything.
0: Yeah, I think it's a very balanced Arkansas team. This is not quite last year when it was Bree Ellis and then a bunch of good players around her. I think there's greater balance 1 through 9. In the lineup, I think they've got a nice balance to their pitching staff. Robin Heron's been a mainstay for them. Burnham's been a factor the last couple of years. So this feels like a very deep, relatively speaking, Arkansas team. Maybe not the top line. You know, there isn't a Megan Grant or a Jordy Fromm or an Aisha Kennedy or whatever. But it just feels like a really solid, really productive team. 1 through 9, two pitchers you got to deal with. It's going to be a challenge, no question. I mean, Arkansas has kind of lived in that second cut of the SEC, and that's where they've been for about a decade. You know, if you think of the first cut as some mishmash of Texas, Oklahoma, Tennessee, Alabama, Florida in years. You know, Arkansas almost every year has been right under them, been right there. And so you wonder where they are mentally, emotionally. First trip to the Women's College World Series. They've been banging on this door, and they finally walk through. What are they going to do with this? Are they satisfied with just getting here? You know, we'll see.
2: Pitching-wise, we've talked so much about it. They've been spectacular, Jensen and Jordy. What do you get a sense of what they might do? I mean, you got to go, probably going to go with Jordy, right, to start this thing?
0: I would think so. I wonder, the question is, when and how do you use Alexis Jensen? Because your default would be Jordy's pitched at this level. Jordy's a senior. Let's see how far she can go. I think it'd be very tempting to have Jensen on a short leash in that second game. Putting myself in Rhonda Revell's visor for a minute, I mean, winning the first game's critical. Winning the second game's really important. I think you start Jordy game one. I think you start Alexis Jensen game two, no matter who it's against. But you have Jordy Fromm ready to come in very quickly, which was kind of the plan in the Super Regional. I mean, they were putting Jordy in that game in the fifth inning, no matter what. And if that meant a three-inning outing, so be it. As it turned out, it was a three-out outing. It was a short outing. But, you know, Jordy was going to pitch that game from the fifth inning on. And so I would suspect the pitching plan for the first two games looks pretty similar to that. And then from there, you just let it fly.
1: You always, we're waiting, I guess, for that freshman aspect to creep up, but nothing tells us from what we've seen that Alexis can't pitch at an incredibly high level at the World Series to a level that's going to win games. I mean, what we saw in the Super, what we saw in the Regional, there's no reason that you don't go out there with Alexis in a game two and have full confidence you're going to win the game.
0: No question. I mean, look, this is somebody who's pitched against the best. She's pitched against a Texas. She's pitched it. She was the winning pitcher in the Texas Tech game. And so she has faced the best the nation can offer. And she was the winning pitcher in two of the UCLA games. So you feel very confident about putting her out there. It's almost it's the first world problem of feeling like you have two really good options and one option might be better than the other, but you feel good about both of them. Whereas, you know, sometimes you're going, oh, geez, we're worried about running the wheels off of Jordy Fromm, but we also don't know what Jensen can do. Alexis Jensen can go to the Women's College World Series and win games and win them, not just happen to be the pitcher who gets the win. She can go down there and throw a five-inning outing where she gives up two hits and no runs. I think that's entirely within her capability. And so that dynamic will be something Rhonda will have to consider. On the flip side, you've got Jordy Fromm, who's pitched so well on the stage.
2: Has won it twice.
0: Yeah. And you know, where before you might have been worried, okay, how much gas does she have in the tank? She could, in theory, she could throw every pitch for Nebraska. Mm-hmm. That's not how you would want to attack it, but, you know, you can pair her workload earlier in her college career to this year. You know, she has way more innings than you'd need to get through the Women's College World Series. You just feel like you have a great option in Jensen as well.
2: Yeah, for sure. Well, I've been asked this a lot, starting on Sunday. With no Oklahoma, does Nebraska become the home team with the way that Nebraska travels? And I keep getting messages that OU fans are pulling for Jordy and Hannah, you know?
0: Yeah, I think there will be... I would hesitate to say that it's totally, you know, Nebraska becomes the darling. Honestly, I think the winner of this 8:30 game Thursday gets that title. Because remember, Arkansas is only 3.5 hours away. And so plenty of their fans will be making the trip over, I would imagine. But with that said, I expect a huge Husker contingent. I expect a lot of OU fans to be pulling for Jordy. I expect we're going to look in the Oklahoma in the crowd and see a lot of crimson number 98 jerseys out there.
2: Yep.
0: I am sure there are plenty of Oklahoma people who are happy for Hannah too, and happy now that she has gotten her chance, that she has succeeded in this way. Here's the other thing: you just go down the list. They're not rooting for Texas.
2: Absolutely
0: I can tell you
2: not.
0: That.
2: Absolutely
0: they're not.
2: Not
0: rooting for Texas.
1: We know you're not rooting for Texas,
0: no.
1: Nate.
0: No.
1: Last time we chatted.
0: Yeah, how about that? They could get a shot at them. That would be about the dream scenario. It's funny. My very first Nebraska softball play-by-play game was in that stadium, Big 12 tournament, 2004, against Texas.
2: Wow.
0: So, and then my second one was against OU. So
2: wow.
0: So there's
1: full circle.
2: Hey, building off the most hated athletic program.
0: Yeah.
2: We got into the ugliest mascots the other day. We said there's no doubt who Nate would pick. It's Bevo.
0: Oh, it's Bevo. Yeah. The only way I want to see Bevo is between two buns and splattered in barbecue sauce. And I was hopeful, you know, when Nebraska played him in 2009 in the Big 12 championship, the Huskers would win and that could be arranged. But yeah, bring Bevo to Oklahoma City. If you win, you get to take him home. You lose, he's on a spit, and we're eating him at 10:30 with some champagne.
1: He's not a Texas fan.
2: You think?
1: Let me ask you this. How fun is this for you?
0: You haven't been
1: here since 2013 in a World Series, and for you, this is really fun.
0: Yeah, no question about it. I mean, look, this program has battled to get back to this place, and in a way, this is even a step up because... You know, like I said, 2013, it was nice, it was fun, but you went down there going, okay, a lot of things are going to have to go right if we're going to stick around here. Whereas in 2026, you go down there, I go down there with an expectation. This team's going to be there for a while. It's also going to be really fun for me to see how that stadium and how the event has developed. Because, you know, in 2013, the stadium that I walked into was still pretty similar to the one that I walked into in 2004. And it was, you know, it was still a big deal. It still mattered. It was still great. But it didn't quite have the interest and the enthusiasm around it that has built over the last, 13 years to where this event has at least come closer in parity to the Men's College World Series. And of course, being from Nebraska and living in Omaha, that's always your standard. How does this compare to Omaha? And even though on TV, the women's series tends to do better, I got to be honest with you, I was a little let down by Oklahoma City in terms of how the community supported the series when Nebraska was down there. I want to see how that's developed in the last 13 years because I've got a feeling it's much better.
2: It is. It is. Okay. It definitely is. You can attest to it, too.
1: It's 13,000 surround you.
0: They've got
2: like a market outside of it. I mean, there's a lot going on around it. You don't have to complain about the booth in this one.
0: No, okay. Looking forward to that.
2: Right?
1: Yeah, I think the windows do open now. There was one year there were temporary windows, plastic windows, they fixed that when the booth was... If the first year I was there, it was low. It was on like the first level, but now you're up.
0: You're up. See, when I was going down there and 13 was the same way, they had a giant concrete roof over the home plate stands, and you just sat out at a table. It was me and McLaughlin sitting at a table, at the top of the stands. And I mean, it was fine. You were covered up from the weather and everything hooked up okay. But, it wasn't a booth. It was fine. It was perfectly acceptable. But I suspect everything is much better around there now.
2: Last thing, we had tons of texts come in for you over the last, a couple of weeks.
0: Mm-hmm.
2: Sorry we didn't pass them along, but I will be there this weekend. I'll pass them along to you. But a lot of people, shout outs, like Jordy's great uncle and aunt texted in that they were listening way on the East Coast. Lots of people that said you're great. They love listening to you and giving shout outs. So we'll pass them along to you this week so you can get them in your shout outs.
0: That'd be great. That'd be great. I love doing that. It's a ripoff of Harry Carey, to be honest with you. But Harry always said I did it because, I would say somebody's name on the air and it would make them feel like the president. But it's also just great to hear, whether it's somebody who listens to us every week, like our pal Art, like Allison Medler, like the folks in the Brangs in Minnesota.
2: Art in Los Angeles.
0: Yeah, our boy Art. Whether it's those people or people just, sampling us for the first time, they're a part of this thing. The fan, we've seen the crowds at Bowling. We've seen how this team has been followed, and the fans have helped this thing forward, and maybe that's my little nod to them.
1: Sometimes, especially when you're doing a solo broadcast, you forget people are on the other end of the microphone.
0: Right.
1: You get lost in it, and that's why, when you do it long enough, you don't feel any nerves or anything because it feels like it's just you.
0: Yeah.
1: And the reality is there's thousands of people on the other end of that microphone, and every once in a while they come out and touch on the arm and say, hey, we're here.
0: Yeah, absolutely. Absolutely. And that's my digital way of doing it. In the Women's College World Series, like you said, the facilities are much better. So I feel good that we're going to be hooked up sometimes on those Saturdays when you're on a multi-field complex. Sometimes I just want the shout-outs to know we're still connected and working.
2: Hey, and shout-out to Froggy and a lot of our great affiliates going to be putting this on the air coming up this week.
0: Absolutely, yeah. Actually, B107.3 here in Lincoln, and also KLIN. When it doesn't conflict with baseball, but happy that the affiliates, whether here in Lincoln or elsewhere around the state, I'm glad we can share this with them because, Husker Sports is the one thing that binds the state together. And I know growing up in Beatrice, I listened to the games. And so, if it's a fan out there, Beatrice, Broken Bow, Ogallala, whatever, the fact they'll have a chance to listen to the games, that's pretty cool.
2: Great stuff, as always. Hey, have fun. Enjoy it.
0: I got a feeling I will.
2: Yeah. Well, and we'll be looking forward to listening to your call. I'll actually be listening to it live in the booth, hopefully.
0: Okay.
2: So I'm excited about that. But I know a lot of folks really excited to get to hear you call this one. So
0: fantastic.
2: Best of luck.
0: Yeah, thank you. I hope this is a long stay.
2: Me too. Again, the voice of Husker softball, Nate Rohrer, here with us on Sports Nightly. Got to get to a break. More coming up right after this.
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2: 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Welcome back. Final segment here of hour number one of Sports Nightly. And Nate Rohr, he's a treat.
1: He's
2: one of a kind.
1: He does a great job. I saw him. He's the one-man band in the booth. I got the chance to see, one, be in the press box for the first time at Bolin Stadium.
2: And be in Bolin Stadium for the first time.
1: Yes. That was fun. But getting a chance to watch him up close and personal call a game for the first time was a cool experience. See how every broadcaster does their thing. Everybody's different.
2: Yeah, and again, shout out Cassidy, who runs our social media. She actually took up GoPro responsibilities from you this weekend. And a lot of people quote tweeting and shouting out Nate for getting to have this moment too, because as much as people get attached to teams, they get attached to the broadcasters around here. So really happy for Nate. He's been a part of Husker softball for a long time.
1: Yeah, it's different. I mean, I see the numbers. Camden has the numbers as the game goes on. He can look at the live listeners and baseball, softball, volleyball, some of the other sports. I mean, they get some pretty sizable numbers.
2: All right. Well, that's going to do it for us here in hour number one, but lots to come. Keep it here on Sports Nightly.

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